change. God is still on the throne. He is still in control. So join me this morning as we continue praying for Nepal, for families, and for those especially in the front line. And stick with me this morning because life was never meant to be lived alone. Here's Natalie Lane with Still Running to You on your 96.3.

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0: Breakfast Show on Your 96.3 with Priscilla. And today is National Dog Day. So we're giving some extra love to the furry, drooly, and probably the zoomiest members of the family. But dogs are so much more than pets, aren't they? They work in the police, the military, search and rescue, so many roles. Overall, they're pretty incredible. Now, I have to say, I've had a bit of experience training dogs myself. Nothing too... two out there. It's just the beautiful family dogs we've had, a Rottweiler called Sharka, and then later on a gorgeous Staffy called Jojo. I was able to get them to walk without me holding the leash. I mean, that's huge because it took me so long. But can I tell you something, Breakfast Show family? The man joining me this morning is the real deal. Let's make him feel welcome. Murray Jones, who is the educator of dog trainers. Welcome to the Breakfast Show, Murray.
1: Thanks, Priscilla. And what a day to be joining me on National Dog Day. Day to remember these gifts from God.
0: I love it. Now, tell me, do you have any furry pets nearby?
1: I've got my girl sitting at my feet. She, 20 weeks ago, had a litter of Malinois. So I've got a Malinois, and I've got about four pups that we're training for the military at the moment that are surrounded around my property at the moment. So I've been up early this morning walking the pups, and but my girl sits by my side almost 24/7.
0: Wow, how beautiful. Now, Murray, can you let us know what have you done with your life when it comes to dogs, trainings, et cetera, et cetera? Let the listeners know about Murray Jones.
1: Oh, okay. Well, about 15 years ago, I picked up a rescue. I've been rescuing dogs for about 40 plus years. But yeah, I am an old bloke. I've got grey hair. And his name was Timmy, and he changed my life. And he really was a gift from God. I often say, dog spelt backwards is God.
0: Yes.
1: And he really was one of those. And he was a rescue that nobody wanted. And we drove down to Warrnambool through RSPCA, and I must reach out to and say the rescue people do so much work and they're so full at the moment. So if anybody's looking for a dog, please consider a rescue because we really need help there. But Timmy was a border collie, Kelpie Coolie cross. And he just wanted to move sheep and he wanted to just be busy. His brain was that way. And I started teaching him things, which we put up on YouTube and, you know, entered some competitions, but he just took me everywhere. And through that, I met some dog trainers in the military. And I also started working in the military. In the behavioural space. And Timmy had this ability to, you know, go up to a German Shepherd that was angry and grumpy or Rottweiler and just say, everything's okay. And the Shepherds would just chill. And so I was able to step into the behavioural space where I got a reputation, and now I've had the opportunity to educate, you know, everybody from, you know, military forces or decoys right through to the assistance space, which is where my passion is, and seeing these dogs do work in medical detection, biosecurity. Yesterday I was working with a lady who's got multiple sclerosis. You know, she can't get out of a wheelchair. She's kept there. And we're training a beautiful Labrador pup that just assists her in, you know, getting out her wallet, picking up things if they drop on the ground. And it's just wonderful to watch how these animals can be such assistance in our lives.
0: Yeah, that's unreal. So you've dealt with training dogs for the military and assistance. If you could help our listeners this morning, Murray, what is your three best tips for training and loving a dog really well?
1: Oh, gee.
0: Not enough options.
1: No, Priscilla, the first one I go to is probably, and it really hit me, how would Jesus train dogs? And I look at the temple where he drove the people out of the temple, but when he got to the doves, he just asked them to remove these doves from my temple. He wasn't angry. He was
0: so
1: under
0: true.
1: Control. And I actually think to approach these animals, and particularly rescues and that sort of thing, is to just, first of all, some boundaries. But secondly, have yourself in the right place. I often tell people, if you're not ready for training and teaching, don't do it. Because, you know, I think if we look at Christ in the temple, he was angry about these people, but he still had complete control when it came to the animals. So I think boundaries in place would be number one. I think number two is being in the right place yourself.
0: Yes.
1: And the third one that I think people will find quite difficult to understand is we actually reward irregularly. So when people reward all the time, they say, my dog only does things for treats. It only does things for this. And the reason is because they give it the treats all the time. So then when you don't give it the treat, the poor puppy is there going, where's my treat? Yeah, why do I do it? And in the human world, we go to work with an expectation that we're going to get paid next week.
2: Exactly.
1: And I think in that same way, and I think rewarding irregularly just makes such a difference in dog training.
0: Ah, really wise. The rumours are true, Murray. You are an expert. I like it. Now, I've got one more question to ask you, and this is coming from one of our listeners. When we say, he's a good boy, do dogs actually love that, or are they quietly judging us, Murray? Give us the truth this morning.
1: Now, in all dog training, one question opens up another 20 questions.
0: Yes.
1: So, but I will say that dogs, we domesticated them about 20,000 generations ago, and we have influenced this class of animals more than any other class of animals, and they are more helpful to us. But they read our body language and our emotions exceptionally well. So if they see us, you're a good boy, you're a good thing, and all that, they are being rewarded, and they will sense that. You know, and same as I said before, if we're angry, and I think we sense that with our own parents and things like that as they're coming up. So, yeah, they do look to us as being their masters, their shepherds, and that's a huge responsibility. But certainly I do think they read us exceptionally well, so they understand us. They smell our endorphins, they smell our happiness, and they smell our sadness, and so they can hear our heartbeats. They are so connected to us. It's such a wonderful thing to be a part of that and have them around us.
0: Murray, what a treat having you for a few short minutes on the show today. Thank you for your time. Happy National Dog Day to you.
1: My pleasure. Anytime.
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1: Oh, yeah.

0: The heart of Geelong and the Surf Coast.
1: The easiest road is not always the right road. This is Pockets of Peace with Priscilla. Matthew chapter 7 verse 14 says, "But small is the gate and narrow the road that leads to life, and only a few find it." Jesus says this near the end of the Sermon on the Mount after teaching about what life in the kingdom, his kingdom, actually looks like. Loving your enemies, forgiving, praying sincerely, trusting God, just building your life on his words. Then he brings it down to a choice. There is a broad road and there is a narrow road. The broad road is easy because it asks very little of us. Go with the crowd, follow your feelings, do what everybody else is doing. But the narrow road is so different. Following Jesus will sometimes mean saying no when everyone else is saying yes. It's forgiving when you would rather hold on to the hurt. It's obeying God when it costs you something. And here's the important part. The narrow road is not about earning salvation by being good enough. Jesus is the way to life. You and I, we follow him because we have been saved by grace. And that grace begins to shape the way we live. How good does that sound? So if obedience feels a little bit difficult, don't automatically assume that you're on the wrong road. Sometimes the resistance is simply because you are choosing differently. The narrow road may not always be popular, comfortable, or easy, but if Jesus is leading you, it is always worth following. Keep choosing him, friend. Keep walking with him because the road, yeah, it may be narrow, but the one who walks with you is faithful and he is leading you to life.

0: Joy Ravella. I know it's not possible for everyone to make it to church on Sunday mornings, so I'm bringing church to you. We've got worship music, a local Sunday message, morning reflections, and good old banter.
1: 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I couldn't

the Breakfast Show on Your 96.3 and Breakfast Show family. How beautiful was the sunshine yesterday? Wow-wee! It was glorious. I got home and I think the sun had done something to my wonderful husband, V, because he started asking me, should I wash the car mats? The car mats? Should I wash the car? And I said, well, you could do something about that massive... I mentioned massive spider web near the front door. Honestly, I don't know what these spiders were planning on catching, making a web that size. It was becoming a genuine concern for my Uber Eats deliverers. The drivers are like, here's your food. And I'm like, thank you for the food. Just duck on your way out. You don't want to get trapped in that web. Anyway, let's just say V was not overly impressed with my suggestion. No, it didn't tick his box. So I thought, okay, just leave it. I'll just drop it. Then a few minutes later, I look over and there he is, opening the sliding door to the backyard with a broom in hand. Yeah. And I'm thinking, what is happening? Rubbing my eyes. Is this real, what I'm seeing? Because V, let me tell you this, he does not love doing this sort of thing. He'd rather outsource it, you know what I mean? But he starts going around the house and getting rid of other cobwebs that were around the house. I don't know if it's just where I live, but there are cobwebs everywhere. And once he started, apparently there was no stopping him. Tell you more about what happened right after this. 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

96.3, coming to you from our studios in Grovedale. Well, I was telling you about how beautiful the weather was yesterday and how reluctantly my hubby V went outside and started cleaning cobwebs around the house. And what started with one broom somehow turned into three different brooms. And not only the three brooms, he even included the vacuum cleaner. The vacuum cleaner. To kind of clean up the cobwebs quicker. I don't even know why three brooms were required, but clearly every spiderweb needed its own level of equipment. Then at some point, a fly screen had to come off. Can we talk about fly screens for a moment? Why are those things so easy to take off, then impossible to put back on the window? There were two of us, V and I, seriously standing there trying to get this thing back in for what felt like forever. And I'm thinking, do we put the top bit in first and then try and maneuver the bottom bit into the frame? Or do we go from one side, the other? It was just so confusing. And then I have to say, V, you continue to amaze me with how awesome you are. Just your level of encouragement while I slotted that fly screen back into its regular kind of holding space, doing what it's meant to be doing, keeping the flies on the outside of the house. Anyway, we got there eventually. So to all the spiders who woke up this morning and discovered that their food collecting infrastructure has been completely demolished, V did it. Take it up with him. And although there is one small detail

0: started from. Yeah, well, I end up cleaning that one. V-cleaned everywhere else except the place I actually suggested. And that, my friend, is marriage. 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

0: this week across the breakfast show, we've been celebrating Book Week. Yes. Along with all the schools across Australia. We've seen my besties dress up in costumes from their favourite books, and a shout out to all the parents, guardians, siblings who were behind the costumes. The teachers were in the fun, and we got to hear from Teacher Sheila, who spoke about what Book Week means to her. And I shared about my favourite book, Animalia. It is such a great read, but the illustrations, whoa. Graham Bass created this incredible world where you could stare at one page like forever and still find something that you hadn't noticed before. But can I tell you the book that is my GOAT? GOAT being my greatest of all time. That book is, no surprise, the Bible. Yeah, it is. And I'm not just saying that because I cannot tell you of another book that has given me life in the way that this one does. It gives me hope. It's filled with promises. And I've watched God fulfill in my own lives many, many things that's written in that book. And I know that he's not done yet. This book gives me guidance when I don't know which way to go. It eases my mind when my thoughts are racing faster than the Grand Prix. It's calmed so many storms, Breakfast Show family, that have been raging within inside of me. Nobody else knew I was fighting them. And I love that this Bible, my Bible, continually reminds me that I don't have to have everything together for God to use me. I'm just going to put a clap on that. I don't have to be perfect. I come to him exactly as I am. I give him my yes, and I trust him with what happens next. And there's the greatest promise of all, that life isn't the end of my story. Jesus is preparing a place for me. One day when that trumpet sounds, I know where I'm going, and I'm going to be with my Heavenly Father. Amen. So in a week where we've been celebrating brilliant books, such talent and the incredible stories within them, maybe it's worth opening the greatest story ever told. And if you haven't opened your Bible in a while, do you know what? There is absolutely no judgment. Let's just clear that up. You don't have to start with 10 chapters or understanding everything at once. Why not just pick it up today and read one line? Just one line, even if it is Genesis 1:1 in the beginning, because you never know, that one line might be exactly the hope, the peace or reminder that you needed today. 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It's 96.3.
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1: In this bulletin, rescue efforts ongoing in Nepal and further disruptions for commuters in southeast Queensland. With the details, I'm Tracy Weir. Rescue crews are in a race against time to access the worst affected areas by the Nepal flooding disaster. Details, I'm Tracy Weir. Rescue crews are in a race against time to access the worst affected areas by the Nepal flooding disaster.

0: Kilometre stretch. So at this staging point in Nuakot, there are army helicopters and rescue helicopters making runs up into that northern region.
1: Local media is reporting Nepal has reversed a previous decision and will accept search and rescue assistance from international allies, including Australia. The Kathmandu Post says the government has greenlit crews from India, China, Australia and South Korea. Back home, and potholes after recent heavy rain are causing thousands of dollars in damage in vehicles across Victoria, with the problem especially bad on parts of the Western and Princes Highways. Shadow Road Safety Minister Danny O'Brien says it should never have been allowed to get this bad.
2: Well, we've got a plan that will actually do the preventative maintenance to make sure that that we're looking after our roads and the pothole crisis doesn't eventuate in the first place. If you do the proper maintenance, you do the resealing programs, you clean up the table drains, you grade the sides of the roads, then you actually keep the water away and you don't get those potholes forming in the first place.
1: The Victorian Coalition pledging to spend $5 billion on fixing potholes if it's elected in November. Commuters in southeast Queensland are being urged to plan ahead as the Beenleigh and Gold Coast rail lines prepare to close during the upcoming school holidays. The three-week shutdown begins on Saturday the 19th of September to allow for project works. Rail replacement buses will run for the duration of the closure. A bipartisan group of 11 US lawmakers has urged Pakistan to safeguard the rights and safety of an 18-year-old Christian woman who was allegedly abducted and forced to convert to Islam. Congressman Chris Smith called on the Pakistani government to protect the fundamental rights of the woman known as Nahia. She vanished after attending a sewing course in March and was later found in an Islamic school. A Pakistani court rejected a petition by her family seeking her return. A Duck Dynasty spin-off centred around Jep Robertson's Christian family of seven is now streaming. The reality television show Jep and Jess Beyond the Bayou focuses on faith, family and purpose following the Robertsons' move from Louisiana to Texas. Jep says the mission of their shows has always been to show what Christ is doing and that Christ is king. It can be seen on Prime. In AFL, the Western Bulldogs are alive in the race for the flag after a narrow three-point victory over Collingwood. Magpie Tim Membry had a chance at goal after the final siren, but sent it wide to fall just short. The second wild card is tonight, Carlton and Melbourne at the MCG. While in the AFLW, North Melbourne and the Western Bulldogs will meet in Launceston in the early game. In the NRL, Penrith has temporarily moved back to the top of the ladder with a 24-10 statement win over the Bulldogs at CommBank Stadium. Earlier, Manly defeated the Dragons 44-10 at Four Pines Park. First up this afternoon, the Titans take on the Rabbitohs. The Roosters play the Dolphins, then the Cowboys play the Tigers. That's the latest Vision National News. I'm Tracy Weir.
3: And now across Geelong, Werribee and the Surf Coast, it's the 96.3 four-day forecast.
4: Partly cloudy, staying dry with light winds. We're in for a top of 16 degrees today. A cloudier day across the region, light winds and a top of 17 for Sunday. Monday, morning fog possible before the clouds clear for a sunny afternoon, reaching 17. Tuesday, warmer, 21 degrees, mostly sunny, before the showers increase a little bit later.
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4: The word for today comes from Luke chapter 9, verse 24. 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
4: Good morning. Hi, how are you? You have indeed joined me on the best of brekkie on your 96.3. My name is Priscilla, and over the next hour, well, last hour together, you've got company. This week has especially reminded me of just how quickly life can move from celebration to heartbreak. And whatever this morning looks like for you, the joy of the Lord is our strength. Amen. God is faithful, he's present, and the times that we're living in, he still is firmly in control. We're safe in the palm of his hand. We're going to replace some great moments from this week, but we are also going to keep the people of Nepal, the grieving families, those on the front line in our prayers. Come on, let's spend this morning together. Here's Corey Asbury with Outsing the Angels on your 96.3.

0: 96.3. Morning, my name is Priscilla, and you would know surely by now that it is book week. And while we absolutely love seeing all the little kiddies, aka my besties, dressed up as their favourite characters and celebrating those brilliant stories, I also just want to take a moment to shine the spotlight on another group of people. And they are the ones who are going all in this week. I'm talking about our incredible teachers. Yeah. Absolutely sensational, because behind the costumes and the parades and the classroom activities are the teachers who put in so much time, so much energy, and in fact are the heart to our kids discovering the joy of reading. And really, they do that all year round, not just for book week. We love our teachers around here. They are, in fact, helping raise the next generation alongside us, encouraging curiosity, growing confidence, and opening little eyes to a whole world of possibilities. And so this morning, we're celebrating one of those amazing teachers. Her name is Sheila, and I asked her what book week means to her.
1: Hi, my name's Sheila and I'm a teacher. Book week for me means celebrating the magic of stories. It's a chance to stop and remember just how powerful books can be. A book can make us laugh, make us wonder, take us somewhere completely new, or help us understand someone else's world. There's something special about getting lost in a story and for a little while seeing the world through different eyes. But what I love most about Book Week is sharing that magic with children. I love seeing the excitement when a story really captures them, hearing them talk about their favourite characters and watching their imaginations come alive. I love that books can give children adventures without leaving the classroom and help them discover ideas, places and possibilities they may never have imagined. Book Week is a celebration. Most of all, it is a reminder that there is a book out there for everyone, a story that might make you laugh, make you wonder, make you feel understood, or simply make you fall in love with reading. Enjoy Book Week.
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2: The good, the bad, and the dad joke? 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
1: The easiest road is not always the right road. This is Pockets of Peace with Priscilla. Matthew chapter 7 verse 14 says, "But small is the gate and narrow the road that leads to life, and only a few find it." Jesus says this near the end of the Sermon on the Mount after teaching about what life in the kingdom, his kingdom, actually looks like. Loving your enemies, forgiving, praying sincerely, trusting God, just building your life on his words. Then he brings it down to a choice. There is a broad road and there is a narrow road. The broad road is easy because it asks very little of us. Go with the crowd, follow your feelings, do what everybody else is doing. But the narrow road is so different. Following Jesus will sometimes mean saying no when everyone else is saying yes. It's forgiving when you would rather hold on to the hurt. It's obeying God when it costs you something. And here's the important part. The narrow road is not about earning salvation by being good enough. Jesus is the way to life. You and I, we follow him because we have been saved by grace. And that grace begins to shape the way we live. How good does that sound? So if obedience feels a little bit difficult, don't automatically assume that you're on the wrong road. Sometimes the resistance is simply because you are choosing differently. The narrow road may not always be popular, comfortable, or easy. But if Jesus is leading you, it is always worth following. Keep choosing him, friend. Keep walking with him because the road, yeah, it may be narrow, but the one who walks with you is faithful and he is leading you to life.

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0: this morning to be joined by Michelle McAndrews, who is the Communications Director with Convoy of Hope, to help us understand what's happening and how we can respond. Michelle, thank you so much for being with us this morning.
1: Thank you.
0: Now, Michelle, for those that have only just seen headlines, can you help us understand what's happened in Nepal and what the people are facing right now?
1: Yeah, definitely. The disaster is devastating. There's been a huge flash flood that happened a couple of days ago, and it came suddenly, Priscilla. Locals saying that live near the river, they say, you know, they can see when floods happen. It's slowly, slowly. But this one was big and it moved really fast. So there's a lot of shock. There's a lot of trauma. I think, you know, when disaster hits, you just kind of just go into survival mode. So it's devastating.
0: I saw quite a few images, and like you said, it happened so quickly. They're talking like there was a glacier or something that was causing a build-up, and then you see the imagery. It looks like a movie, but it just pictures people running and buildings just being pulled down. What are people facing there right at this moment, Michelle?
1: Look, there are still thousands of people missing, so rescue missions are high priority at this point. There are a lot of locals that are missing. Sadly, over 150 churches for contact on the ground have told us that have been completely damaged or swept away by the floods and landslides. So there's a lot happening. It moves really fast. But rescue missions are in full force trying to find as many people as they can.
0: And Michelle, in terms of help, what is reaching those affected areas at the moment and what are the greatest needs on the ground?
1: Yeah, the needs in the disasters and needs change constantly. So for Convoy of Hope, we are at the moment delivering life-giving food kits to families, along with some fortified milk to help sustain children, including essential aid like water and basic items at this point. Our goal is to stay long-term and help in the recovery efforts, but like I said, the urgency constantly, the needs constantly change, so we're taking

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2: Encourage our listeners, because we've got quite a big Nepali listening family. Can you help us understand what we can kind of practically do, Michelle, and how can we be praying for families and frontline workers over in Nepal?
3: Yeah, absolutely. The first thing I'd say is pray. If you can pray for three things, pray that people who are still missing are found safe. The second thing we can do is pray for our rescue teams for strength. It is tiring work, but so if you can pray for strength for those rescue teams. And the third thing is that as the survivors now start facing the daunting task of recovering, if you can pray for them, pray for strength and grace upon their lives. And then the other thing I'd ask is that if you are able to help provide relief to survivors, then please donate so that we can get food and essential items to the survivors.
2: Michelle, thank you so, so very much. We're with you and we're praying for you and the team as well. 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It's really troubling times, but we believe in a God that takes care of everything, every single detail. And I know that some of the images that are coming through are really, really confronting. And if you feel really overwhelmed and need someone to talk to, please reach out to the 96.3 care line, 52159329. That number again, 52159329. Michelle, you're amazing. We love Convoy of Hope. And again, we are praying with you for Nepal.
3: Thank you so much. Brian.

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And that is Brunch O'Clock Hours done for you for your Saturday morning. Thanks for hanging out. Hey, I'm not allowed to say too much, but on Monday, you want to be listening in to The Breakfast Show from, let's say, 8 o'clock, because you need to be listening in. There's something very exciting, very, very, very exciting launching. And let's just say, with Father's Day getting closer, there might be a few dads around who'll want to pay attention. That's all you're getting from me. Have a brilliant rest of your Saturday. Bless your heaps. And I'll see you on Monday from 6 a.m. on your 96.3.

0: Powerful tool to fight heart disease. Researchers in Israel have trained AI to identify women at high risk of strokes and heart attacks directly from their breast scans. Doctors hope the breakthrough will bridge a diagnostic gap, with heart disease remaining the leading killer of Australian women. Advocates are urging lawmakers to adopt a whole-of-community response to sexual violence. The New South Wales government will hold a roundtable with school leaders to address the issue in coming weeks, amid a number of incidents allegedly involving schoolboys. But Full Stop Australia Chief Executive Karen Bevan says consultation should extend beyond those in education.
1: We need to make sure that the whole community understands sexual violence and understands how to build safer communities. We need to listen to women and girls who've been subject to sexual assault, and we need to make sure that they are in the conversation and driving change.
0: The roundtable will be held on September 4. The United Bible Society's distributed nearly 150 million printed scriptures last year as it celebrated its 80th anniversary. In its lifetime, it has given out 25 billion scriptures, including more than 1 billion complete Bibles. Among its digital resources, Bible chapters were viewed 32 billion times and audio recordings accessed 1.5 billion times last year. That's an increase of 14% in 12 months. Chinese Christians are reportedly seeing a rapid escalation of restrictions on religious activities. My Christian Daily reports eyewitnesses have been documenting developments over the past year. Incidents include the removal of Bibles and theological books from stores and the shutdown of Catholic devotional live streams, as well as the closure of some churches. Turning to sport, and in the NRL, the Cowboys are feeling confident ahead of tonight's matchup with the West's Tigers. The North Queensland side, bolstered by skipper Tom Dearden and second rower Jeremiah Nanai, returning to the lineup. Coach Todd Payton says they're thinking about their own performance this week and for the remainder of the season.
2: The focus has been on us. It's about producing the best version of ourselves. We know that's, you know, hard to handle. So without going in the length and depth about the opposition, it's more around what we're going to do, how we're going to prepare and what works for us. And it's about manufacturing that for the next 6 weeks.
0: In today's other games, the Titans host the Rabbitohs before the Dolphins take on the Roosters. That's the latest Vision National News. I'm Tracy Weir.
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5: Well, the weather for today for Geelong and the Surf Coast, expecting a partly cloudy day, wind south to southwesterly 15 to 20 k, becoming light in the evening, wind variable about 10 knots, the seas below 1 metre, and very high chance of zero rain. That's good news. Expecting a top today of 16 degrees.
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8: 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When he drives into a car park, he will park at the far end away from any of the other cars. He wants to reduce any chance someone will open their door into his car. I, on the other hand, will park as close as possible to the front door. If there is a space, I'll shove my car in there and be happy with a shorter walk. My friend has a different set of values which shows itself in a different set of behaviours. 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
2: And the weather for today for Geelong and the Surf Coast. Well, a partly cloudy day ahead. Wind south to southwesterly, 15 to 20k, becoming light later on this evening. And we're expecting a top today of 16 degrees.
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2: And Luke chapter 9 verse 24 says, "For whoever wants to save their life will lose it, but whoever loses their life for me will save it." 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
2: Yeah, it is Steve Mack with you on a Saturday, Arvo. Great to have your company this afternoon. Now, on the way at this hour, during the week, we lost a very special lady in the music scene and the music world. During the week, we lost a very special lady in the music scene and the music world.

comedian talking about an old TV show. It was the only thing he used to be able to watch when he was a kid. His family were very conservative. I used to love that TV show. We'll talk about what it is coming up real soon. Right now, though, let's kick off this music of this hour. Cecina and Bradley Drake, Pure Average on 96.3.

to dance like David. I want a faith like Paul. I want to sing like Silas tearing down the prison walls. I want to face that fire. It won't

Tori Kelly and High Water and Brandon Lake, That's Who I Praise. You're on 96.3 from the heart of Geelong. Well, during the week, we lost a very special lady. We remember Dolly Parton, born in 1946, passing away August 25th, 2026, at the age of 80, at her home in Nashville. One of the world's brightest voices, a legendary singer, songwriter, actress, and a philanthropist as well, a humanitarian, a country music icon, and she never hid her faith. Behind the rhinestones, the wigs, and the unmistakable Tennessee wit and the twang was something deeper, a faith, family, and a lifelong compassion for others. And for Christians, her passing isn't just the loss of an entertainment legend. It's a chance to remember a life that repeatedly pointed towards our Saviour and grace. She was born in January 19th, 1946, in the Great Smoky Mountains. Dolly was the fourth of 12 kids in a family with very little materially. And that upbringing later became the heart of songs like Coat of Many Colours, which turned a childhood of poverty into a story about dignity and a mother's love. Well, alongside hits like Jolene and 9 to 5, Dolly recorded gospel music throughout her career and spoke often about God and prayer. In 2021, her collaboration with Christian artist Zach Williams' There Was Jesus won a Grammy for Best Contemporary Christian Music Performance Song, a reminder that even in uncertainty and pain, Jesus is still present. Well, today we remember the late Dolly Parton and her faith, and she recently also teamed up with the Aussie Boys for King and Country. Here they are with the song God Only Knows for King and Country, featuring Dolly Parton on 96.3.

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1: I've been thinking about a new thing. I ain't rolling with the same old mistakes. Since you got me.

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0: Joining me on the line is CEO of Focus on the Family Australia, Hilton Edwards. G'day, Hilton. How are you doing, mate? Thanks for joining me.
1: G'day, Steve. Always a pleasure to be on here with you. Thank you so much.
0: The last few weeks, we've covered kids, marriages, community, loneliness, and today we're going to wrap it all up and put a bow on it and talk about that. Now, loneliness, it's an issue, of course, and looking back across the whole series we've done, is there one idea you'd like people to remember of what we've talked about?
1: Well, I think if you want to overcome loneliness, you need to be intentional. Yes. You know, anything that's worthwhile, it takes a little bit of effort. And I think for anybody who's feeling lonely, it's not a great place to be. But I think to break the cycle, you actually need to put in a little bit of work. And so we've got to understand that it's not just going to miraculously happen that you've got a million friends overnight. You really need to put in the effort. And I think that's the one thing I'd love for people just to take away from this.
0: And, you know, friendship's important. Even the Bible mentions it's not good for man to be alone. Genesis 2:18, hey, goes all the way back. Hey, it's not good for man to be alone.
1: Right from the
0: oldest statement in the Bible, nearly. It's not a new problem.
1: Absolutely.
0: It's not a new problem.
1: I mean, that was before Eve was created. So
0: yes.
1: But absolutely. And I think that is the thing. And that's the overriding, principle, is that it's not good for man to be alone. Absolutely. There's going to be people that are going to say, hey, Hilton, I love my own time. And that's true for a lot of people, that they like to actually just spend time alone. That's how they recharge their batteries. You got very different personality types, and some people thrive on being connected to other people all day, every day. Others don't thrive on that situation. They actually need to be alone to recharge. But I think in terms of just having good, solid friendships, that's so important for everybody, regardless of your age, regardless of where you're from. Each and every person needs some good, solid friendships.
0: Absolutely. Does faith actually change how someone experiences loneliness, or is it just another coping tool, another, some might say, crutch, if you like?
1: I actually love it when they say crutch, because I kind of feel like, I can't do life on my own. I've actually found
0: somebody that can. Oh, I need one. Yeah, that's right.
1: Yeah, thank you. Can I have that one?
0: Need all the help we need. That's right.
1: But yeah, I think faith definitely does play a part. You know, a church is a great place to meet people. I know, some people say, oh, well, it's 2/3 women and 1/3 men, and they've always got stuff happening for the women and not for the men and this sort of thing. But there is no perfect church. And when you find one, don't join it, because you will make it imperfect. So I think that's just the thing is you have to show up in whatever circle. And when you show up, then other people that are there already can, interact with you, and you can really break those loneliness cycles. So church is very, very important. I think church also gives us a different level of connection. I don't know about you. I wasn't a hug sort of kind of person. I grew up in a family where we didn't do a lot of hugging.
0: Yeah, same.
1: And then I joined church. And then I joined church, and suddenly all these people were hugging me. And originally I thought, oh, come on, this is a little bit too much,
0: Yeah.
1: But now I've actually grown to love that. I'm now the hugger, kind of thing. And I think that just shows that community, can have a really positive influence on an individual.
0: Yeah, it certainly can. Now, if someone feels like they've missed the boat, okay, with friendship, maybe they've got a distant marriage or a lonely upbringing, maybe their kids and they haven't got friends or no community. Is it too late to change that? Even if people are older, is it too late to make a change?
1: It's never too late. That's the incredible thing, is that it's never too late. And, it doesn't matter what life stage you are in, whether you're a kid that's lonely at school, whether you're in a marriage that's lonely, or you're in a, your older age or later years, and you're lonely. It's never too late to start.
0: Yeah.
1: And the important thing is to get a friend, you've got to be a friend. And so there again, that talks about that two-way thing, that bit of effort from your part too.
0: Yeah. What about the people who are lonely but feel it may be their own fault, and maybe they think it's something wrong with them and they drive people away?
1: I think at the end of the day, if we can self-reflect, that's a good thing, and be able to sort of reason that out for ourselves, that's a good thing. If we're not able to do that, chat to a counselor. Go and chat to a good friend. Hopefully you got one. But go and, otherwise, go and chat to a counselor, because sometimes that can be an issue. Sometimes we just might be a difficult person to get along with. But I do think that there's always going to be somebody to be friends with. You know, if you look at, you know, a lot of times you look at these stories of people like they were the outcast, or they were this, or they were that, and then they came and found the right person for them. And yeah. I think that's just it, is we're all unique. And so I think there's going to be somebody that will, you know, embrace you, that will, you know, take on a friendship with you, and that you leave your loneliness behind.
0: Absolutely. Well, it's been a great little series looking at loneliness and how people can cope. What's a final takeaway from this that you can let our listeners know?
1: I think, you know, if you want to be more intentional about not being lonely this week, I think pick one person. Pick one person, pick one habit. You know, just do one thing that maybe even start really small this week, because connection isn't built once. It's built on an ongoing basis. So one small step, a repeated step, another repeated step will eventually lead to a great friendship.
0: Great stuff, Hilton. Now, of course, you got your website at families.org.au. Let's speak about that quickly and let people know what resources you have there.
1: Yeah, absolutely. So if you want to find some more resources on friendships, on making friends, on loneliness, loneliness in marriage, loneliness in children's years, older years, whatever it is, you can definitely go to that. And if you're lonely in a marriage, we've actually got a course now called Journey to Us. We've got courses running in October and November.
0: Right.
1: And it doesn't matter where you are in your marriage journey. One of those can be for you. So we've got resources to help, and we really, really want to help you and your family thrive.
0: That's great stuff, Hilton. Thanks for joining us today, and we'll catch up with you again next week.
1: Thanks so much, Steve.
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Bit of Matt Carney, Heartbeat on 96.3 from the heart of Geelong. Steve Mack with you for a Saturday, Arvo. Great stuff on the way. You got some comedy on the way. You are Andrew Stanley, stand-up comedian, talking about having a very sheltered childhood and only being able to watch a certain wholesome television program, one that I actually loved, and we'll talk about that real soon. Music still to come, Ethan Beer and Joe L. Barnes, and let's continue now. Sanctus Real, you are... I am.

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1: 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And this Friday in Brekkie, one lucky dad joke could win a major prize.
0: The good, the bad, and the dad joke? Because every dad has a cheesy joke.
2: Oh, yeah. I get it.

0: Nathan Beard, Joe L. Barnes, only one that matters on 96.3 from the heart of Geelong. I love Saturday Arvo because we can have a little bit of a laugh.
1: But we had very sheltered childhoods as preacher's kids. Like, I was not allowed to watch a lot of the movies and TV shows my friends were watching. Like, I wasn't allowed to watch anything where the kids are disrespectful. So we did not watch any television at all. The only shows we were allowed to watch were, like, the really old TV shows. Like, my favorite show growing up was Bonanza. You don't make a lot of friends in public high school just walking around like, hey, did you guys catch Bonanza yesterday? They're all just like, I think we got vaccinated for that. I'm pretty sure I had Bonanza as a child, so.
0: And for those who can't remember how Bonanza theme goes, this is it. Yeah, I used to love watching Bonanza. Nothing wrong with Bonanza. Yeehaw.

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1: Toby Mag, A Little Church, Nobody's Too Lost, Anna Waters, Every Need. You are on 96.3 from the heart of Geelong on a Saturday arvo. It's around about 9 minutes to 2 p.m. And coming your way in the next hour, Peter Silkea, Christian life coach and couples counsellor, will join me with the subject, Love is Blind. We're going to be on that subject for the next couple of weeks, I believe. So we'll get her on the line. Some great music on the way. Kurt Anderson coming up real soon. And in just a few moments, we'll hear from Whitefield.
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5: And now across Geelong, Werribee and the Surf Coast, it's the 96.3 four-day forecast.
6: And the weather for today for Geelong and the Surf Coast, well, a partly cloudy day, wind south to southwesterly, 15 to 20 k, becoming light in the evening, seas below 1 metre, and sunset tonight, 5:58 p.m. It's slowly but surely getting a little bit later. Expecting a top today of 16 degrees.
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6: And Luke chapter 9 verse 24 says, "For whoever wants to save their life will lose it, but whoever loses their life for me will save it." That's Luke chapter 9 verse 24.
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6: Indeed you are, around Geelong and the Surf Coast, from the heart of Geelong. In fact, it's great to have your company, the Savo, a little after 2 p.m. And on the way real soon, Peter Silkea will get Peter on the line with the subject, Love is Blind. And we're going to be chatting about that for the next few weeks. Peter Silkea, of course, a Christian life coach and a Christian couples counsellor. She's always got some great advice. Also this hour, World Observations, a story that hasn't quite made the news headlines. And actually, I think this one may have. It's been all over Facebook, I know that much. And have a chat about that with Priscilla, our brekkie host. She'll join me on the line, having all over Facebook, I know that much. And have a chat about that with Priscilla, our brekkie host. She'll join me on the line, having a chat about this.

0: blessing offer your love. Mac Powell, the 99 on 96.3 from the heart of Geelong. Well, of course, a couple of days ago, that terrible tragedy in Nepal and, of course, on the border of China and Tibet. A terrible landslide. There are hundreds and hundreds that have passed away, and still over 1,000, I believe, missing. A feared dead, of course. So do keep in your prayers the situation there. Well, Convoy of Hope is already on the ground there, as are many other charities as well. Well, yesterday on the Brekkie Show, Priscilla had a chat with Convoy of Hope's Michelle McAndrews.
1: We're so fortunate this morning to be joined by Michelle McAndrews, who's the Communications Director with Convoy of Hope, to help us understand what's happening and how we can respond. Michelle, thank you so much for being with us this morning.
2: Thank you.
1: Now, Michelle, for those that have only just seen headlines, can you help us understand what's happened in Nepal and what the people are facing right now?
2: Yeah, definitely. The disaster is devastating. There's been a huge flash flood that happened a couple of days ago, and it came suddenly, Priscilla. Locals saying that live near the river, they say, you know, they can see when floods happen. It's slowly, slowly. But this one was big, and it moved really fast. So there's a lot of shock. There's a lot of trauma, I think. You know, when disaster hits, you just go into survival mode. So it's devastating.
1: I saw quite a few images. And like you said, it happened so quickly. They're talking like there was a glacier or something that was causing a buildup. And then you see the imagery. It looks like a movie, but it just pictures people running and buildings just being pulled down. What are people facing there right at this moment, Michelle?
2: Look, there are still thousands of people missing, so rescue missions are high priority at this point. There are a lot of locals that are missing. Sadly, over 150 churches for contact on the ground have told us that have been completely damaged or swept away by the floods and landslides. So there's a lot happening. It moves really fast. But rescue missions are in full force trying to find as many people as they can.
1: And Michelle, in terms of help, what is reaching those affected areas at the moment, and what are the greatest needs on the ground?
2: Yeah, the needs in the disasters and needs change constantly. So for Convoy of Hope, we are at the moment delivering life-giving food kits to families, along with some fortified milk to help sustain children, including essential aid like water and basic items at this point. Our goal is to stay long-term and help in the recovery efforts, but like I said, the urgency constantly, the needs constantly change, so we're taking it day by day.
1: Can you encourage our listeners, because we've got quite a big Nepali listening family, can you help us understand what we can kind of practically do, Michelle, and how can we be praying for families and frontline workers over in Nepal?
2: Yeah, absolutely. The first thing I'd say is pray. If you can pray for three things, pray that people who are still missing are found safe. The second thing we can do is pray for our rescue teams for strength. It is tiring work, but so if you can pray for strength for those rescue teams. And the third thing is that as the survivors now start facing the daunting task of recovering, if you can pray for them, pray for strength and grace upon their lives. And the other thing I'd ask is that if you are able to help provide relief to survivors, then please donate so that we can get food and essential items to the survivors.
1: Michelle, thank you so, so very much. We're with you and we're praying for you and the team as well. And to the 96.3 family, please join us in praying for Nepal, for those grieving and those waiting for news. It's really troubling times, but we believe in a God that takes care of everything, every single detail. And I know that some of the images that are coming through are really, really confronting. And if you feel really overwhelmed and need someone to talk to, please reach out to the 96.3 Care Line, 52159329. That number again, 52159329. Michelle, you're amazing. We love Convoy of Hope. And again, we are praying with you for Nepal.
2: Thank you so much.
0: Yeah, well, let's actually pray for Nepal right now, the people there that are on the ground, the rescuers, and, of course, the people that are local and the tourists. Lord God, we pray for the situation in Nepal at the moment, Lord God, where such a tragedy has struck that nation. And there are so many people, Lord God, that are missing. May some of those people be found, Lord God, and found safely. I pray, Lord God, for those that are on the ground organising a rescue and a search and rescue for people. Lord God, keep them safe and give them all that they need to be able to do what they need to do on the ground there in Nepal and in the bordering areas of China and Tibet. Lord God, bless these people. Bless the nation of Nepal, Lord God, and watch over them. We pray these things in Jesus' name. Amen. This is Carly Ann Taylor now and Heavenly Father on 96.3.

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0: And joining me on the line is couples counsellor and Christian life counsellor, or life coach, if you like, is Peter Silkea. G'day, Peter.
1: G'day, how are you going?
0: I'm not too shabby for an old fellow. And now, today, the subject is love. Love, L-O-V-E. And apparently, love is totally blind. What is your story about love and getting married, Peter?
1: I was absolutely terrified on my wedding day that it wouldn't happen, Steve, because I nearly got up the aisle twice before.
0: Mm.
1: Two different gentlemen over the years in my 20s. Yep. And this was really third time lucky, I hoped. I was going to get across the line. But phew, he was there at the church waiting for me at the altar, and now we are 41 years married. So he must have been the best one that I was waiting for.
0: Wow, 41 years. They say good things are worth waiting for, don't they? Now, 41 years, that's incredible. Yes. What's your marriage expertise? 41 years.
1: Yes. Well, we had lots of trouble in our marriage.
0: doesn't everyone?
1: Yeah, I think so. I do think so. And my husband is from a Hindu background and Indian background, or Mauritian, but Indian background. And so the men of that sort of nationality, I believe, don't necessarily take too well or too kindly to having anybody tell them what to do. and so he came from a matriarchal society and family, and I came from patriarchal, I came from matriarchal. Anyway, the long and the story short of it is that he thought everything we needed was in the Bible, where I knew we needed help, and so he wasn't real keen on that. So I went to the local Christian bookstore, pulled all the books out on Christian marriages, and sat down on the floor and went through them. And then when I studied psychology, counselling and coaching, I did a whole lot of work on families and marriages. So I'm quite well read from all those books. And also the training I've had. And I work with couples now and have been for 5 or 6 years. So all of that put together, I think I've got some expertise.
0: Right. So why have you chosen to work with couples that are planning to get married?
1: Mm. Well, I love that because as Christians, we can actually be a good example to the rest of the world. But unfortunately, we're not necessarily. We have a slightly lower divorce rate than secular couples, people who aren't in the church, but not much. It's about 1 in 3. It's not much different. So I figure if we get them early, we can get them across the line with a bit of knowledge, and hopefully then they've got some good information to go forward. And, you know, when we work with, or my husband and I do it through the church, but when I work with them in my practice, you know, we're very upfront about, look, it's tough. These are the areas of challenge. And if you get this now, it's going to really help you, or get these pointers now.
0: Mm. So you're talking from life experience. You've had some issues in your relationships in the past. I think everyone has.
1: Yeah, as I said, you know, two failed getting across the line wedding days.
0: Yeah.
1: So there was obviously some issues. I had a bit of a father issue myself, having had a father who was a sailor, so he was never home. So I was a bit boy crazy as a teenager, and I really couldn't find anyone that seemed to suit what I was after. So it just, I didn't do well with relationships. We did for a while, and then I'd mess them up or they'd mess them up. Well, they were never good enough for me, to be honest.
0: Yeah, absolutely. Yeah. So I guess getting help from pastors and maybe Christian literature is always helpful as well. Has that helped you in the past?
1: When we were in trouble around the 20-year mark, like real trouble, I actually called in our senior pastor, and he dropped everything because I was a pastor on staff. So come and talk to us for trouble. So he dropped everything, and I said, how come you did drop everything? And he said, you'd never called me for help before, ever.
0: Mm.
1: And so that's why everything was put on the shelf. So he took my husband away, and they had a little bit of a talk and a walk, And to this day, right, 21 years ago, I do not know what they talked about. And we're still friends with our former senior pastor, and I've asked him, and he says he can't remember. My husband says he can't remember, and I just don't believe that. There was something deep and meaningful, because my husband came back and really it had made a difference. And we subsequently did some courses. So my husband was now open to that. So it did make a difference, and you know, he apologised to me for stuff that had happened, so that was pretty awesome.
0: Yeah, secret men's business, we'll call it that. Yeah, we'll leave it there. Well, Peter, look, we'll come back in just a few moments with more, Peter, on the subject Love is Blind, right after a few short messages.
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0: Out of Eden Window on 96 Reef from the heart of Geelong. On the line, we still have Peter Silkia on the line, and we're talking about the subject, love is blind. So what does the Bible say on love?
1: The Bible says that there's different types of love. It says there's agape love, which is that beautiful unconditional love that God has for us. And how precious is that? And that's how we should really treat others, but we don't always. As believers, we should be able to do that because God's in us, but it's not too easy. Then there's filio love, which is that beautiful, close family type of relationship love. And then there's, and that's David and Jonathan in the Bible. It's shown in the Bible. Then there's storge love that's also families and it's about protection. Then there's eros love, and that's all the, you know, the romantic, passionate one in the bedroom type love.
0: Yeah.
1: And that's the one described in Song of Songs. So there's different types of love. And in marriage, we actually need a combination of all of those.
0: Absolutely. So what does happen to people who are initially in love, then later they seem to, what they call, I guess, say, fall out of love and they get divorced? Do they just fall out of love, or is it from lack of trying?
1: Yeah, look, people say, oh, I just don't have the same feelings. Well, of course you're not going to have the same feelings because your brain shuts down when you're in romantic love, and I can talk about that at length. It literally shuts down in certain areas of the brain. So when it wakes up again and then you look at this person, you think, who's that? And you don't feel that same romance, that same passion. You think you've fallen out of love, but that's not the real love. We're talking about a combination of those three loves which we need in marriage. So we actually need to be committed to staying for the right reasons, and that is for commitment's sake. We've made vows before our God, before our friends and family, and so we're going to do what it takes. And that's the only way you get through marriage, to do, I'm going to do what it takes, I'm going to try whatever I need to try, and I'm going to work with this husband, this wife, to make it work. People who do get divorced and then down the track they are interviewed, largely they will say, I wish that we had worked on our marriage more. So that's what divorced people say. They don't say, oh, I'm so happy to be divorced. That was a relief. And it is initially because you're away from the antagonism and whatever's going on. But later down the track, it causes so much disruption, divorce. It's a sad thing.
0: Absolutely. Now, is there any science explaining romantic love, or eros love, as the Bible would put it?
1: Yes. There's all those hormones that are coursing through our brain and our body. There's dopamine, which is that feel-good one, feel-good hormone. And that's like when you are falling in love, that is just rampant. And you know what that is like in terms of our physiological needs and requirements? It's like the addictive force of cocaine.
0: Yeah.
1: Oh, it's hysterical, really. So that's what, when you're in love, you're addicted. Okay. Mm. And it's true. So you've got that dopamine. And then you've got oxytocin, which is that beautiful one that we women have quite a lot of, and that's for nurturing. And we have that to nurture our babies. And husbands, listen to this, listen up. Husbands get a dose, a really good dose of that during and after lovemaking. So that's why men are very interested in lovemaking. They're getting a nice big surge of oxytocin. But we women, we've got plenty of it. So we need more of that connecting before we run and jump into bed. So that's oxytocin. And then we've got serotonin, which is like the obsessive compulsive disorder hormone. That's a bit scary, but that helps us emotionally over long term.
0: Yeah, I think some of us need a lot more of that.
1: That's a lot of the hormones that are going on. And then we've got the brain location. So we've got one that's called the VTA, and that produces dopamine. Then we've got the amygdala. Now, this is fascinating. The amygdala processes emotions, particularly fear. And this reduces, the amygdala reduces when we're in love. So that fear, that one that, you know, it's going to stop you when you're running across the road in front of traffic, it's going to stop you, the amygdala, that is not producing much of that sort of hormone that's required.
0: Yeah.
1: So that we don't feel fear. What do we feel? We feel comfortable. We feel secure. It's good, but maybe it's not good because it's shut down that necessary fear response. And then the one that I love the most is the prefrontal cortex. I'm always talking about this part of our brain because this is our rational part of the brain. And this becomes less active during the early love stages. So there we go. The romance is high. The logical part of our brain has slowed down. We've got no fear. We're in love. Everything is honky-dory and we are going to be the best married couple in the world, better than anybody else. They don't know how to do it, but we've got the right person. So that's the sort of thing that's going on pre-honeymoon, honeymoon. And then, you know, before it all comes crashing down.
0: Yeah, but wait, there's more. We'll find out about that later on. Thanks, Peter. Look, we'll come back again next week and talk on the same subject because it's quite an extensive subject. And we'll

0: Sefch Leader All In, Telenova, Heaven's Calling on 96.3. There's one of my favourite parts of the week is when I get to do some world observations with Priscilla.
1: World observations, the news that didn't make the headlines.
0: And joining me on the line today for some world observations, as the man with the deep voice said at the start of this segment, Priscilla, our breakfast host. G'day, Priscilla.
2: Hey, Mr. Mac, how are you?
0: I'm good. Happy Saturday, Arvo, to you. Now, plans for this afternoon? Going to the footy? Anything like that? You got about the footy now or no?
2: Look, as long as it doesn't involve housework, I'm happy.
0: That's why you're happy to give you some of your time on a Saturday to get you out of a little bit of housework.
2: I just want to hang out with you.
0: Yeah. Oh, there you go. Now you got an interesting story. It's actually something that happened just this week over in China. Yes. Tell us all about that.
2: Yes. Okay, I'm going to kick it off by telling you that the second World Humanoid Robot Games have been taking place in Beijing, Mr. Mac, and this year apparently it's bigger than ever. There were more than 2,000 robots from 666 teams. Not sure how we feel about that number, but anyway. And they were from across 16 countries competing in 50 different events.
0: Yeah. Now, I believe track and field was one of the events. And Usain Bolt's, world record got beaten by a robot.
2: How do you feel about that? Is that fair?
0: But I saw the video because it was funny. It beat it, but then it doesn't know how to turn. It ran straight into a wall. It was hilarious.
2: I love it. And you're right. The games, they do involve track and field, but there's also soccer, table tennis, tug of war. And
0: wow, that'd be fun to watch.
2: Boxing.
0: I wonder if we could have that in the normal Olympics, you know, a robot division. Because that'd be so cool to watch. I think it's going to happen with the advent of AI and robotics and stuff. Eventually, they'll take over. You watch, you know, I've seen the movies. I've seen Terminator. I know what's going to happen here.
2: And so, Mr. Mac, the article went on to say that some of the robots have been grabbing attention for different reasons. Running and not being able to turn in corners. There's actually one that sprinted right off course and crashed into electrical boxes. Awkward!
0: Well, look, they also became known, I believe, straight hot off the press for another reason. It's actually not so good. And it happens in the normal Olympics as well. Three of the robots, I'm not saying what country they were from, but it wasn't China. Okay, I'll put that out there. And it weren't Australian either, all right, because Australians wouldn't do this. Three of the robots tested positive for an illegal substance. They were caught using WD-40.
2: WD-40!
0: So they were, of course, kicked out. You know, you can't do that. That's cheating, right?
2: It's so good. It's that bad. Oh, I love it.
0: Oh, dear. Well, thank you, Priscilla.
2: Not a problem at all. Thank you for your time and happy Saturday to you.
0: Happy Saturday.
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0: floor. 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Take the glory.
1: 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Steve Mack with you on a Saturday arvo. Great stuff on the way. We'll take a wander down memory lane within the next half hour or so. Also, a little Bible study on the way and much more. Coming up real soon, we'll hear music from Victor Clay. It's Steve Mack in for Matt Prater this week on History Makers. And this week, we're chatting with singer-songwriter Lloyd Nix.
2: So this has been the biggest blessing for me to connect with my audience and find those people that resonate with those same passions and that same calling. 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
1: And now across Geelong, Werribee and the Surf Coast, it's the 96.3 four-day forecast.
2: And the weather for today and our outlook for tomorrow as well for Geelong and the Surf Coast. Well, expecting a top today of 16 degrees. Light winds becoming lighter in the evening as the evening progresses and seas around about 1 metre. And looking ahead to tomorrow, to your Sunday. Well, expecting an overnight low tonight of 6 degrees, partly cloudy Sunday ahead, slight chance of a shower, light winds becoming south to southwesterly, 15 to 20k in the early afternoon, then becoming light in the evening, very similar to today, I would say. A top tomorrow of 17 degrees.
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2: And Luke chapter 9 verse 24 says, "For whoever wants to save their life will lose it, but whoever loses their life for me will save it." That's Luke chapter 9 verse 24.
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2: Indeed you are on a Saturday arvo. Great to have your company a little after 3 p.m. on a Saturday arvo. And music on the way, Megan Woods, Chris Llewellyn also in the mix. We'll have a little bit of weird news for you. And a Bible study in Isaiah chapter 42. All that and more on the way. Right now though, let's kick it all off with Jeremy Camp and Revival on 96.3.

Crystal Allen, Honest, Megan Woods, The Truth on 96.3 from the heart of Geelong. It's time right now to do this. It's a weird news today. Well, an engineering prodigy, well, it rules me out, I'm certainly not a prodigy at anything. Well, an engineering prodigy who started college at the age of 10 became the youngest college professor of all time at the age of 18. Nathan Thomas, who is now 21, was 18 years and 346 days old when he started teaching at Florida's Miami-Dade College in 2023. Thomas was also 16 days younger than Leah Sabur, and she claimed the title for the youngest professor female in 2008 at the age of 18 years and 362 days. By the way, Nathan Thomas, or should I say Professor Nathan Thomas, took the record for the youngest professor male ever, and a record that had been held for 306 years by Colin McLaurin, who was 19 when he became a professor. I'm guessing this record won't be beaten anytime.

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1: I just love the station, mate. Like, it gives me so much hope. So I just love what the station's all about. The music is beautiful and just makes you really feel your heart and emotions. Well, I think everybody needs hope.
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0: Sounds like coming home. Daniel Hagan there, Roxanne Gray's Gladden, Oasis with Thinking, and Damien Hurricane Song on 96.3 from the heart of Geelong. Heading to God's Word, Isaiah 42, verses 3 and 4. In faithfulness, he will bring forth justice. He will not falter or be discouraged till he establishes justice on earth. In his teaching, the islands will put their hope. God takes justice very seriously. Through Isaiah, God declares that the Messiah's purpose on earth is to establish justice, and he will not give up until that work is complete. We know today that the Messiah described here is Jesus Christ, the Son of God, who came to conquer the power of sin in this world. He came to bring forgiveness of sins and new life. He came so that we could receive his righteousness and live by it. In following Christ, we are agents of God's mission in this world. Our part in God's mission includes leading people to salvation in Jesus, feeding the hungry, caring for the poor, visiting the sick, encouraging the discouraged. This has historically been the ministry of the church. God brings justice. We point people to the one whom God sent to establish it. In following Christ's example, we help reveal to the world that Christ came to do as the fulfillment of God's promise. Now, there's no shortage of needs in the world. It can be discouraging and overwhelming to consider how much injustice seems to prevail. Yet we cannot let that stop us from taking steps today to join in God's mission. Let's not grow impatient either. God isn't finished yet. In the meantime, we can be involved in a small part of what God has promised, and he will do it. We put our hope in him. Let's pray. Well, Father, in your plan to bring justice, we thank you for sending your Son. In our work for your justice in this world, give us wisdom and insight in Jesus' name. Amen.
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4: 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I did it.

him, the only thing I need. You're on 96.3 from the heart of Geelong. Well, someone is having a birthday today. Well, they passed away, actually, but they would have been having a birthday. And he was actually knighted. He was a great actor. And he appeared in a movie that I can't believe was 33 years now since it came out. That was Jurassic Park, the original one. Yeah, I remember it so well. I actually saw Jurassic Park at the drive-in. That's where I first saw it. That was very cool. We'll have a talk about that as we take a wander down memory lane real soon. Layla Capri right now. Never Too Far on 96.3. Where are

David Leonard, well done. Leila Capri, Never Too Far on 96.3 from the heart of Geelong. It's time right now to take a wander down memory lane. And a wander down memory lane this afternoon. Lord Richard Attenborough, born in Cambridge, England. 1923, he passed away aged 90 back in 2014. British director, producer and actor. He was the older brother of David Attenborough, a naturalist and broadcaster who recently turned 100. He starred in the British films In Which We Serve, Brighton Rock, The Great Escape, The Guns of Battersea and Jurassic Park in 1993. His first acting role was 15 years later in Jurassic Park. A couple of other birthdays today. Michael Jackson would have been having a birthday today. Born in Gary, Indiana in 1958, passed away age 50 in 2009. Of course, an American singer-songwriter, he began his showbiz career with his brothers in the Jackson 5. And one other birthday today, it's Jay Ryan. Jay Bunyan, born in Auckland, New Zealand. He's 45. New Zealand-born actor. He played Jack Scully in Neighbours from 2002 to 2005, also appeared in the TV drama Sea Patrol and the American series Beauty and the Beast. A couple of events on this day. The Cape Otway Lighthouse in Victoria, beamed for the first time 1848, now known as the Cape Otway Light Station. It's the oldest surviving lighthouse in mainland Australia and Victoria's oldest working lighthouse. You've been down there recently? I have not been there for a long time. I should go and have a bit of a peek again. Australia defeated England for the first time in Test cricket at the Oval in England. 1882, the Aussies won by only 7 runs. And the following day, an obituary appeared in London's Sporting Times, which read, "In affectionate remembrance of English cricket, which died at the Oval, the body will be cremated and the ashes taken to Australia." And so the series, which became known by the term The Ashes, was born, and they belong here. They do. They certainly do. One other event on this day, Independence Day opened in Australian cinemas on this day in 1996. It was the top box office film in Australia for that year. A few events and birthdays on this day, Saturday, 29th of August, 2026.

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0: John Rennick holding on. Praise God. Social Club Misfits and Ryan Ellis teaming up to bring us the song Pray. Young and Free, World Outside Your Window. It's been Steve Mack with you on a Saturday Arvo 96.3. 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
5: And now across Geelong, Werribee and the Surf Coast, it's the 96.3 four-day forecast.
6: And the weather for today and our outlook for tomorrow as well for Geelong and the Surf Coast. Well, expecting a top today of 16 degrees. Light winds becoming lighter in the evening as the evening progresses and seas around about 1 metre. And looking ahead to tomorrow, to your Sunday, well, expecting an overnight low tonight of 6 degrees, partly cloudy Sunday ahead, slight chance of a shower, light winds becoming south to southwesterly, 15 to 20k in the early afternoon, they're becoming light in the evening, very similar to today, I would say. A top tomorrow of 17 degrees.
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5: And now across Geelong, Werribee and the Surf Coast, it's the 96.3 four-day forecast.
6: And the weather for today and our outlook for tomorrow as well for Geelong and the Surf Coast. Well, expecting a top today is 16 degrees. Light winds becoming lighter in the evening as the evening progresses and seas around about 1 metre. And looking ahead to tomorrow, to your Sunday, well, expecting an overnight low tonight of 6 degrees, partly cloudy Sunday ahead, slight chance of a shower, light winds becoming south to southwesterly, 15 to 20k in the early afternoon, they're becoming light in the evening, very similar to today, I would say. A top tomorrow of 17 degrees.
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6: And Luke chapter 9 verse 24 says, "For whoever wants to save their life will lose it, but whoever loses their life for me will save it." 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
0: The good, the bad, and the dad joke? 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
1: Welcome to something we felt. Sam and then Andrew as well. This river is flowing with God and then showing he's feeling our hearts from the well. From Gympie to Rome then Dubai. It's simply the calling to find that God wasn't bored or then lonely when forming us all. It was for him a time.

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9: Hi, I'm Pastor Andrew Drummond from Cardinia Church in Geelong. I grew up with a father who was a carpenter. I loved watching him build things, and I was fascinated by what he was able to do with wood. It seemed like whatever he could imagine, he could build. I remember being told to sweep the floors of the garage. I grabbed a broom and a dustpan and started sweeping up. When my father came out of the garage and saw me working so hard but having done so little, he came up beside me with his enormous wide broom and simply said, "Try this." This was revolutionary, and I was done the job in about 10 minutes. It's amazing what a difference it can make when you have the right tool or the right information. It can save you so much time and energy. Wisdom is a beautiful thing because if you choose to apply it, it will make your life easier because it allows you to make good choices with the best information. In Ecclesiastes 10:10, Solomon says, "Using a dull axe requires great strength, so sharpen the blade." 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Wisdom is there for those who have an ear to hear and a genuine desire to get better. Can I encourage you today to seek wisdom? Find those who know more. Find those with more experience. Let them help you. 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Sharpen the axe, and it will cut easier with less energy. For more information and other encouraging stories, just visit 96.3.com.au.
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1: I meet a lot of people who are often asking, is there a place where you can be known and seen and loved and feel safe, a place that feels like the perfect home? 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And the great news of Jesus, especially in the prodigal son story, is yes, there is a place. And yes, you are welcome home.
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0: Christian music loves a comeback story. Someone who ran from God, hit rock bottom, and finally came home. But Natalie Lane has a different story. She never left, and she says there's something powerful about that kind of faith.
1: I kind of used to think that my testimony wasn't that powerful, that it wasn't as powerful as somebody else's, because I never had that moment where it was like, oh, I ran away and came back. It was like, I always was here. I decided to stick around, you know? And it's not that things weren't hard or whatever. It certainly was, but I decided to stick around. And now I'm kind of realizing that the testimony of a church kid really is powerful, because even if it's not as much what God has brought us through, but it's about what he's kept us from.
0: Natalie says staying isn't always easy, but she believes the secret to learning how to stay is found in the character of God himself.
1: The only way that we learn to stay is by learning about the one who really stays, which is the Lord. He stays with us. And he did that first. Before any of us could, he chose to stay with us, to stick around even when we mess up a million times. And so learning the character of a God who is really patient, long-suffering.
0: So what does it look like to stick around when it gets hard?
1: That was modeled to me a lot. Even through my childhood, my parents stuck around through some hard things. And then seeing how God stays with us. I mean, we break his heart and run away and all of that, and he just decides to still be there.
0: That idea of staying has become part of Natalie's own music. Her new EP includes a song called You Stayed, about God's faithfulness in the middle of our mess. But Natalie says there can also be purpose in the long road, particularly when we're waiting for an answer from God.
1: I used to think that taking that long way was cruel of God. He could do it so quickly. Why would it take so long? But now I kind of see that it's the kindness of God to make us walk that way sometimes, because by the time we get to the miracle, we kind of care less about the miracle then, and we care more about knowing the Lord, which I think is the point, because out there on the back roads, we get to know him in a way we never would have known him. So really, the reward is knowing Jesus.
0: And perhaps that's why Natalie can sing about still running to Jesus, even though she never really stopped.
1: I was running to him then. I'm running to him now. I've messed it up a lot, but his kindness covers over all of it.
0: Natalie Lane. And a reminder that sometimes faith isn't about finding our way back. Sometimes it's about choosing to stay. I'm Cam. And this has been your TCM Update.
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3: 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That's right, 7 days, 1 week since we last hung out together. The Oz Music Showcase is back for another incredible episode. My co-host this hour is Jesse Rose from Kingdom Culture Worship and Lachlan from Southland Worship. We chat with the two of them about a brand new album they've just released called Not Just Old Stories, and we hear about this wonderful collaboration and this absolute explosion of songwriting, worship music, and connection in Southeast Queensland with Christian artists and Christian music. I cannot wait for you to join me for that chat. That's coming up in hour two. My one to watch is singer-songwriter and pianist Emmy Lee. I saw her play for the first time over New Year's at Seek Jesus Music Festival, and she's incredible. We're going to hear a snippet of one of her tracks and get to know her a little bit. And our brand new website is live, going to tell you how to connect with it and vote for your favourite song in our listener pick for this month. That and so much more. Let's kick the hour off with Melbourne band Tekoa. This is Matthew 6.

throwback to Silver Cities with What Are You Waiting For? I'm your host, Kate, and it's my absolute joy every week to sit in the chair and bring you as much Aussie Christian music and music from artists of faith as I can. So many songs, great interviews, insights, and also opportunities for you to get involved. It's a little bit chicken and egg. Without the music, we don't have the industry, but without the fans, we also don't have an industry. And so they go hand in hand. I'm here to bring you these great songs and artists and encourage you to get out and do what you can to support Australian music. 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You can search and engage with the artists that you know and love and read up their bios and find out how to connect with them. 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Every month there'll be 9 different songs for you to engage with, and you can support the artists that you love. Just like Wendy from Queensland has done, she says, my vote's for Matthew Paul Cooper and his song Evergreen. She says, I love Matt's music, catchy tunes, great lyrics, a lovely voice and production. This young dad is so talented. Thanks for your vote, Wendy. Rory from Queensland has voted and says, I like River Movement and I think they deserve recognition. Hey, amen to that, Rory. Thanks for your vote. And from South Australia, Bob has voted saying, I picked People Watching by Ethan Beer because I really enjoyed the song and I felt it stood out from the other entries. I like the overall sound, lyrics and composition. It was extremely memorable and has stayed in my head. Excellent comment there, Bob. Incredible. You can be like Bob, Rory and Wendy and cast your vote for your favourite song in the listener pick over on our website at ausmusicshowcase.com.au. It's brand new. You're going to love it. 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We've got our one to watch on the way, but speaking of Ethan Beer, let's play his track, People Watching, on the Oz Music Showcase.

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2: Australian Taiwanese singer-songwriter and pianist Emmy Lee is a rising pop artist whose journey began at the piano as a child. She says that she's inspired by artists like Delta Goodrum, Shawn Mendes and One Direction. And based in Victoria's Mornington Peninsula, Emmy has been steadily building her catalogue of heartfelt original music, blending emotional storytelling with a kind of uplifting pop melodies that invite listeners to sing along while reflecting on life's deeper moments. The past few years have seen Emmy release a string of original songs, including Hey You, Keep Dreaming in 2024 and Villain, Soaked in Shame in September 2025, before launching into a prolific 2026 with singles such as Wreck a Good Thing, Red Romance and Cosmic Treasure. Her songwriting explores everything from self-discovery and resilience to love, heartbreak and hope, all delivered with a sincerity that makes her music feel both personal and relatable. Let's have a little listen to her most recent release, Cosmic Treasure.

That is Cosmic Treasure. And what makes Emmy particularly exciting is her clear sense of purpose. Grounded in positivity, gratitude, and authentic connection, she's crafting music that encourages listeners while continuing to grow as both a songwriter and performer. With new releases arriving regularly, a growing online presence, and a passion for creating meaningful pop music, Emmy Lee is building a real momentum and is certainly one to watch. Good.

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6: Sometimes if I need a bigger perspective, I go outside at night and look at the stars. Darren and I lived in Nepal during the revolution of 2006 and it was very difficult. 2 million people were on the streets protesting and the king was trying to control that with roadblocks and curfews. 15,000 people had died. I remember the night when our neighbour knocked on the door with some bad news about the ceasefire. But before he spoke, he said, "Naomi, look up into the sky. What do you see?" I said, "I see stars." He said, "The stars are still in the sky and God's still here. No matter what happens tomorrow, God will still be here and he'll still be sovereign. He'll still love us." And sometimes we need that reminder, especially when we're facing unknown tomorrows, including pain and ill health and frightening separations. Even then, have a look at the stars. They're still in the sky. And God is still God, and he's here with us now.
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4: Let's rewind to 2011 and head to Sydney, where family indie pop outfit Tiger Town began as a simple bedroom project and grew into something much bigger. Made up of married couple Chris and Charlie Collins, alongside siblings Elodie and Alexi Collins, Tiger Town quickly caught the attention of Triple J, earning airplay and building a national following through Triple J Unearthed. And their sound? Shimmering synths, warm layered vocals, and those big emotional choruses that feel nostalgic and hopeful all at once. And here's the beautiful part. Even though the band wrapped up in 2018, their music has not stopped moving. Their track, Lonely Cities, is still racking up streams, sitting close to 15 million plays on Spotify. And Tiger Town continues to draw around 16,000 monthly listeners on the platform. That's the power of a great pop song. Years later, people are still pressing play. And that's a reminder that Aussie music doesn't just have a moment, it can have a legacy. So let's flash back now to Tiger Town and relive the magic of one of their other incredible tracks. This one is called What You Came Here For on the Aussie Music Showcase.

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Tanya G with a great song, This Is My Life. It's time to check the socials and see what our artists are up to on the internet. Let's open up our phones. You're not currently at work or you're not currently driving or operating heavy machinery. 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Ooh, so many cool things. A couple of ads, some spam. Okay, moving on. Ethan Beer from Brisbane, we've had him on the show a couple of times, has made a big announcement. Well, that's right. Ethan Beer has proposed to his wonderful girlfriend and his post says, soon to be Mr. and Mrs. Beer. Cheers to that. Oh, my goodness. Congratulations to Ethan and to Zara. There's not only some great photos, there's a little video of the moment, which you can check out on his socials. Oh, so romantic, so beautiful. And on a totally different note, festival season is on the horizon. And there are some Aussie Christian music festivals that are currently putting out the call for artist submissions. And that includes Heart Song Festival in South Australia and also Freedom Music Festival, which usually runs in the Queensland area. It's a traveling festival. So you can check out both of those festivals by following along on our Instagram at AUS Music Showcase. So if you or someone that you know is an artist and wants to play at some festivals, well, guess what? There's an opportunity for you there. And Ali Patterson from Country Victoria, we interviewed her a couple of weeks ago as our co-host. She makes some incredible music about what it's like to live and work the land. It's so great. She has started doing some live performances and she shares a post of pictures from behind the scenes of her opening for Sarah Storer recently. Also posting a photo with Greta Zilla, who's also a wonderful artist of faith and a great songwriter. Congrats on that, Ali Patterson. Three great moments, very different, on the socials this week. Congrats to Ethan Beer for getting engaged, Heart Song and Freedom Music Festival artist call-outs and submissions, and also Ali Patterson opening for Sarah Storer in one of her very first live performances. We'll check back in next week to see what's happening on socials with our artists. Up in the next 10, we've got a classic from Revive, and this one on your radio right now. This is 9N from Sydney with Jesus is King.

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That's Revive with Something Glorious. Hey, what a joy to spend some time with you. That's the end of hour one. If you're just tuning in, this is the Oz Music Showcase. I am your host, Kate Westwood, and we're about to embark on two more incredible hours of Aussie music from artists of faith. And in the next hour, we're going to be chatting with the incredible Jesse Rose and Lachlan from Kingdom Culture Worship and Southland Worship up in southeastern Queensland. These two guys and their worship teams have come together and they have released a wonderful collaboration album called Not Just Old Stories. And we're going to be chatting with them about it, playing some of the songs from the album and talking about what's going on in southeastern Queensland when it comes to Christian music. That's up in the next hour. But stay with me. This is Roma Waterman with I Need a Miracle.

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3: This is the Oz Music Showcase. You've got Kate with you. Two guests this week, which is very exciting as a part of our co-hosting segment. From Brisbane and Queensland, we've got Lachlan and Jesse Rose joining me. Welcome to the show.
4: Thanks, Kate. So glad to be here.
5: Yes, thank you so much.
3: This is so fun. We're going to dive into why we've got you here. Lachlan, you're representing Southland and Jesse Rose representing Kingdom Culture Worship. Lachlan, we'll start with you. Tell me a little bit about yourself and about Southland and what that's all about, and then we'll jump over to Jesse.
5: My name is Lachlan. I live in the greatest place in the world, the Gold Coast, in Queensland, Australia. I am a part of a church called Elevation Church Australia, and I've been a part of this church now almost 25 years, which is the better part of my life. And so this is where I call home, and Southland is the worship ministry of this church, which for a long time we did youth music under the banner and title Elevation Youth. And then a few years ago, we had on our heart to find and create an expression from our church that would serve probably the wider church and a wider range of age groups. And the Lord led us towards Southland. And that's been the last few years of us is just trying to be obedient to releasing music that would glorify Jesus, but also give maybe expression and language to the prayers people are praying and all that the Lord is doing across the world in our day today. So that's a little bit about us.
3: I love that. We'll get back to a little bit about what makes you you in a little bit. But Jesse Rose, tell us about yourself and about Kingdom Culture Worship.
4: Well, I also have been part of my church, Kingdom Culture Church, well, for a long time. I think 13 years, not quite as long as Lock, but yeah, since it began. And Kingdom Culture Worship is the sound of our house, so at the sound of our church, the worship ministry from our little Brisbane community. So we've been releasing music now since 2017. And yeah, we've done a number of albums and singles. And yeah, it's just been such an honor to get to steward the creatives that have come through our community. And yeah, it does feel like there's an unusual amount of songwriters and gifted young worship leaders who have talent in that space in the north side of Brisbane. So it's been really special. That's us. And a little bit about me, I've been married for 10 years to my husband, Dan. I'm about to have a baby. So I'm like 18 days away from having a baby. This is a well prayed for little child. It's been like a 7.5 year road. So we're very excited to meet this kid. And I have a dog called Pickle and I loved her very much. So that's a little bit about me.
3: I'd love to know about the two of you and a little bit about your music journey. So Lachlan, we'll go to you. What did music look like in your home, and who was sort of the artists and the sounds that you were listening to as you were growing up?
5: I am a pastor's kid. I'm actually a third generation pastor's kid. So both of my grandparents, they were both senior pastors of different churches, and then my parents were pastors for many years. So definitely that side of ministry, it runs deep in my veins. And so I was raised in the pews of church, and I had the greatest experience. And honestly, I put that down to the kindness of the Lord and also being a part of such an amazing church that always made room for the next generation, made room for a little young kid like me, that people who were 10, 20, 30 years older than me would give me the time of day and hang out with me and encourage me in my calling and my gifting. And so, and that was across a multitude of areas, but definitely specifically when it came to like the creative arts and music and all things worship. Honestly, like I was such a church kid. So like my early inspirations was like a full mix of like just some of the best memories of like the golden years of Hillsong Worship, of like Darlene in the power suit and like Reuben Morgan with like a mohawk and all these other amazing things, and Marty Sampson and some of those other amazing guys. So that it was like a mix of that, and then probably like VeggieTales and Rockfish at the same time. Like that was, you put that in a blender and that was me.
3: Yeah, Jesse Rose, thoughts on that in your own journey? Similar?
4: Yeah, similar. I grew up in a small kind of charismatic Baptist church. And so I was chucked in the deep end on like a Sunday. They just needed, I think I was 14 and they were like, we need a singer. So in you go. And yeah, I think it's very cool to get to be now a part of creating room, like Lockie was saying. We're going to talk a little bit about, you know, some of the songs that we're releasing, but one of the songs that we have done a cover of, which was from the 90s, which was a song of our childhood. I think it's really cool to get to introduce that now to Gen Z, Gen Alpha, you know, definitely, some of the, you know, maybe younger millennials. It's really cool to get to connect them to the greatest story that God has, is writing across the generation. So I think that's, it's so beautiful, and probably is, yeah, the story of many, I think, worship leaders in church spaces, because it is that one generation builds upon another and there's that legacy.
3: Absolutely. Well, we're going to play that song, My Redeemer Lives,
5: yes,
3: your redo of that for a new generation in a little bit. But let's talk about how the album that is out right now, how it came to be, how you even decided, hey, let's do this together. What was that sort of discussion? Jesse, how did you jump on that conversation?
4: Yeah, it started with a writing camp that Southland organized. So

0: Lockie was like, well, there are other songs. Like we could do two. And then it was like, well, we could do three. Well, we could do it live. Well, we could do it live. This was definitely his idea. Across two nights at both churches and do merch. And then it just kind of like snowballed down the hill into a full album, which is very fun. And so, yeah, that's how I think often creative projects are a little bit like that. You just start, you follow the trail and you see when you end up. But I feel like we're really proud of what's come about. And I think we've been able to capture the sound of both of our houses, our church families, and there's this real cool unification of spirit. We're in different denominations, movements. So there's a similar heart and feel, but it's pretty cool to even see that, like the unity across that. So that was kind of how it came about.
1: Any quick reflections from you, Lachlan, on whether Jesse's telling the story of how it actually happened? Or
2: No, that's pretty correct. I would say something I appreciate about both of our churches and our worship ministries is it has a real sense of fun and Holy Spirit adventure of like, let's just see what happens. Like, what's the worst that can happen? And then that has just kind of edged us along. And I'm really thankful the Lord led us that way because it's been such a great time.
1: That's so cool to hear. I can't wait to dive in to the album. It's called Not Just Old Stories. We're going to keep chatting about it, but why don't we play My Redeemer Lives? But Jesse, I'd like to know, we did allude to it before, but what made you decide we need to do a cover of this? We need to bring it as a fresh take on this worship song that I remember singing and clapping along to when I was a child and a teen. What was the journey of that?
0: Yeah, I think we were discussing doing a cover. We really wanted to draw on the history, like the Australian worship history. There was a few different songs that we were throwing around. Yeah, that were from Australian artists. And I think Hillsong's been so formative so many of us in this nation. And so I think, I can't remember who threw it out first. I like a new version of that, of My Redeemer Lives, feels like it would introduce it afresh to this next generation. I think it was pretty much just like that. We wanted to draw on Australia. Song really brought a real fun, energetic feel that served the project and made it feel complete. But would you say that that's fair? Look, that's how it kind of happened.
2: 100%.
1: I love this fresh reimagining of My Redeemer Lives. Let's play it for the very first time on the Oz Music Showcase from the brand new album from Kingdom Culture Worship and Southland. It's called Not Just Old Stories. This is the song My Redeemer Lives.

0: guest co-hosts from Queensland, Jesse Rose from Kingdom Culture and Lachlan from Southland. Thanks so much for chatting with me on the showcase today, guys.
1: A privilege.
0: So good. We are discussing your brand new collaboration album. It's out now. We just played a cover that's on that album called My Redeemer Lives, a cover of a classic Hillsong track that we, if you're in church, you know that one, but all the new kids, they don't know. So that's why we brought it back for a fresh generation. I want to talk to you both about what's happening in Queensland. What is happening in Gold Coast, Sunshine Coast? What is in the water? Is it the sunshine? Is it the fact that things are a bit closer together? Maybe it's because it's warmer than other places in Australia. One thing that I'm noticing is there's so many artists coming out of these locations. And then there's so much collaboration. You know, Jesse Rose, you just did something with Stephen James Bowl, and seeing Eliza King and Rothbury do stuff together. These two worship movements from two different churches coming together. What is it about Brisbane and Gold Coast and that area that just seems to encourage this collaboration? Has it been like that for a while and I'm just discovering it, or is it new? What do you think, Jesse Rose?
2: I think that it's probably something that's happening across Australia, where I feel like maybe in previous generations, it had been a little more common to just build in your lane, in your kind of stream, in your kind of pocket, in your church. And I think it's something that I think it is across our whole nation, but maybe in the creative space, we can really see it in Brisbane, but where genuinely different churches, different denominations, everyone's cheering each other on. And there's this real sense of like the kingdom of God, the capital C church we're a part of, and we want to cheer that on. And so where maybe in the past there might've been a little bit of like competitive rivalry, it feels much more like we're all one family. We're all different rooms of the same, like we've all got the same father. And yeah, we're serving in our lane. And I think that that's important. I think it's so good to have a local church and to be plugged in somewhere and have a pastor, but we can still cheer on everybody else. And I think that the fruit of that in the creative space is that, yeah, there is a lot of collaboration. All of those people that you just listed, like I know a lot of them and they are all in different churches, but there's this, like, but we serve one Jesus. I think there's probably also been a few different ministries over the years that have really helped foster, probably from even like when we were young, like with like Youth Alive, but there's also prayer and worship ministries and To Healer and different things that have kind of created environments where everyone kind of comes together. And I think that's really cool too, because I think when you have those spaces where people can interact, that people can connect, they can form real friendships as well, because I think often the best creative fruit overflows from genuine relationship rather than like just the idea of a collaboration, like you're a rising brand, you know, let's partner. For sure. But actually like friendship, I think really you can feel it when there's off-platform relationship or that then the creativity can flow from. So yeah, I think those are probably some of the factors.
0: Yeah, beautiful insight. Lachlan, any thoughts from you?
1: I don't want to say some people have called Southeast Queensland the Christian music capital of Australia. Maybe some people have said that.
0: Is that you saying that right now?
1: I don't know. Does God's smile shine a little brighter down here or up here, wherever you are listening? Look, maybe not. I think what's cool is that it is happening in the worship space, but I'm also seeing it happening in other spaces. Like it would have been maybe 2 years ago now, we had like the Awakening Australia event, which I know that's happened in Melbourne before. It was in Brisbane. I'm sure it's going to make its way around other parts of the country. There's some pretty incredible like prayer movements that are rising up. And so I think at large across the body of Christ, like Jesse was saying, like it's happening. But I do think there is also maybe a unique tension or energy around it in especially Southeast Queensland. And I think it's maybe there's been a lot of long-term relationships between churches that have just kind of built upon that. As Jesse was saying, like, if you force something like unity just for the sake of unity, you don't gather for unity. Unity is like a byproduct of like, okay, we're gathering under the name of Jesus and our heart is that we want to take time to petition to see our cities, our regions, our families, our communities pointed towards Jesus Christ. And when that happens, unity takes place. But if it's just under the banner of that, I think things can feel forced, maybe not always come from the healthiest place. So I think those things have been building around here. And I give so much credit even to, I know for like me and Jesse, like we've just been so thankful for how our pastors, they love each other and believe in each other a lot. And they hang out, they talk on the phone, they often will minister for each other. But there's that genuine, like we believe in what God's doing in your church and we want to partner with you in that way. And so I think, honestly, I just think worship has become the next phase of what that has looked like and been outworked. And so actually for a while, like even Kingdom Culture Church probably has been one of the few churches that has pioneered that way. But I do know there are churches in, for example, the writing camp we did here in Queensland that had churches represented from Victoria, South Australia, and all across Queensland as well. So there's definitely that appetite. And I think we will continue to see much more of it happen, which I think is just one of the really cool parts of the way the Lord is like blessing things and moving in our nation.
0: I would say from my outside perspective that that's not come by accident or just overnight. It's something that has been seemingly invested into, as you were saying, Jesse Rose, around that sense of relationship, that sense of safety, that creativity flourishes in a place of safety, of being known. And it's a great testimony of the intentionality to let's be open.
1: For sure.
0: Church differences in our genre differences in the different ways that we do things. So I just want to honor both of you and your communities for pioneering that space. I have no problem with South East Queensland being called the Christian music heart of Australia. We need one anyway. We need it to be encouraged and championed, and let's just let it flourish where it wants to, and then people Amen. Will come and hopefully take it home to their spaces as well.
2: Amen.
0: Well, we're going to play an artist on the show, and I'd love to know whether you have heard of him. It's likely that you have because he's also from Brisbane. We had him on the show a couple of weeks ago, and I love what he's doing. He's a producer, but he also has started doing some of his own work that he hasn't been doing for a while. Matthew Paul Cooper, do either of you know who he is?
2: Yes, he was from Adelaide originally, and then when he moved up to the sunny state, he actually, him and his wife, Emily, lived with my husband and I for a few months as they were settling and finding their feet in our city. So I knew his music back like from his first EP that he did, which I don't even know if it's up still on streaming platforms, but he's amazing, and I'm actually working on a track with him. He's producing it as another artist, and it's going to be great. So he's amazing. Yeah. Listen to his music.
0: Well, then I've picked a good one. Absolutely confirms what we've been talking about, this kind of small world that it is up there. So we're going to play a beautiful song of his called Evergreen, which was released a couple of months ago. He did say to me that he's working on releasing a song every month. So there's probably like six out from now at that point. But Jesse Rose, would you love to introduce this song?
2: Yes. Well, this is Evergreen by Matthew Paul.

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0: co-hosts for this hour on the show from the Gold Coast and from Brisbane, Jesse Rose and Lachlan, joining me to celebrate the release, the brand new release of their combined Churches album called Not Just Old Stories. Welcome to the show.
1: Thanks, Kate.
2: Thank you.
0: We have been talking all about some beautiful collaborations, about Southland and Kingdom Culture Worship coming together, making this beautiful album. We're going to play another track from that album in a little while, but we're going to jump into the Fast Five. I've only ever done this with two people when it was Ben Fielding and Reuben Morgan, so we're going to see how this works with the two of you. Are you ready for the Fast Five?
2: So ready. Okay.
0: They have no idea what's coming. That's the funnest part of it. Five random questions to help us get to know them. We love the music, but who are the people behind the music? So, Jesse Rose, we'll start with you. What's a song or a movie that makes you cry every time?
1: Mulan. I love it. And the soundtrack's awesome too. That's just, it's like a top Disney for me.
0: Lachlan, what about you? Any tears?
2: So many tears. I actually cried too often in movies. Easy one is Marley and Me.
0: Because the dog at the end.
2: That is awful if someone hasn't seen the movie, but yes.
0: Okay, great. Jesse Rose, what's something that you're weirdly passionate about?
1: Cheese. I love cheese in all of its forms, in, you know, soft, hard, all of it, like burrata, mozzarella, gouda. It's just all really good. I love it.
0: So do you jump into making your own cheese?
1: I haven't yet, but honestly, I feel like I'm on the verge, and I think my sister is too. And so I think, honestly, check back with me in a few months and I reckon I'll have a different answer.
0: Lachlan, what about you? What's something that you're weirdly passionate about?
2: I must qualify, just because I'm passionate doesn't mean I'm good at it, but golf would be my weird passion, but that doesn't mean I'm any good at it.
0: Jesse Rose, for you, who would you like to play or sing with, dead or alive?
1: What a question. Maybe alive. Oh, maybe I'll go Abby Gamboa alive. Can't think of someone dead.
0: All right, Lachlan, what about you?
2: Funnily enough, it's actually someone who has passed away recently. So all respect to him and the family, but Ron Canole. A hero and someone who I've deeply admired and continue to for a very long time.
0: Okay. Question for Jesse Rose. What's one thing you're grateful for this week?
1: I'm grateful for the little baby growing in my belly.
0: Love it. Lockie, what about you?
2: One thing that I'm grateful for this week would be I have gone to bed before 9 p.m. every night.
1: Oh, that's awesome.
0: I'm not sure if we could be concerned or be clapping.
2: No, it's phenomenal.
0: Okay, final question. Slightly deep. Who is a hero or a big influence in your life right now and why?
1: I think the first one that comes to mind is probably Mia Fields. I think in my journey with believing and holding faith for this little child, she was such a great voice of faith through her waiting journey. So if you can listen to her story on different podcasts. But yeah, I think for me, that really blessed me. And yeah, it was almost like a defibrillator. I don't know if I'm saying that word right, but when I feel like my faith needed like a recess, just getting to listen to her podcast and spend some time with her, I feel like that, yeah, really built my faith and probably has encouraged me to be bold in walking in the miracle now, like as different people reach out to hold faith and really believe and not just be like, maybe, but actually be like, no, I'm going to, in the same way that she was like, you are going to have a child and really had a lot of faith and walked alongside me with that. I think it's encouraged me to want to be able to release faith into other people's stories. So yeah, probably top of my head, it would be Mia.
0: So wonderful, wonderful. Lockie, what about you?
2: I think someone who has been for a really, really long time and continues to be would be all of those, but probably especially Joel Houston, who pioneered United. And just what that did for the church at large, but also a generation of people being able to give them anthems and a voice to really what they were believing for, and also create music that could engage people from so many different spaces and regions and walks of life and really like kind of catch them and then just point them straight to Jesus. So, I mean, that's always just been such a great influence and reminder to me of going like, we want to be able to do something similar to be able to point people towards Jesus.
0: Yes and amen. Well done, both of you. That was the Fast Five. All done. so helpful to get to know a little bit about both of you. We are going to play another song from your album that's out right now called Not Just Old Songs. This one is called Praise the One. Can you tell me about the song? It's a little bit softer and quieter than My Redeemer Lives. Give me an insight.
1: Yeah, this song came from the writing camp and was actually the first song that we had that we were like, oh, we'd love to do this one together as a collaboration. And I think speaking into the unity, there was maybe 4 or 5 different churches that were represented in that song, right? And across that song, which is pretty cool. It's a real thank you song around like, praise the one who saves, for my debt is paid. And for all my days, I'll rejoice in this. It's the risen King alive in me. And so it feels like the kind of song that really does cross denominational lines. It feels like it really could be sung in a really wide spectrum of churches, which is quite beautiful. It's got that feeling to it. It almost feels old, even though it's new, in a really nice way. So yeah, that's a little snapshot of it.
0: Okay, well, I'm super excited to press play on it here on the Oz Music Showcase. We'll be back with my chat with Jesse Rose and Lachlan in just a couple of minutes' time. This is Praise the One from Kingdom Culture Worship and Southland here on the Oz Music Showcase.

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6: 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Have you ever had love like this, like this?

0: ever had love like this.
1: This has been an incredible hour. My co-hosts Lockie from Southland and Jesse Rose from Kingdom Culture Worship. We're celebrating the release of this combined church's worship album. It's called Not Just Old Stories. It's out right now. And the two songs that we have played this hour, we're adding to our new Aussie Christian playlist on Spotify, so you can follow along with that. It's been so great to chat to you guys. And what I'm hoping is that those listening are like, hey, I've got to stream that. I've got to get onto it. Jesse Rose, I do want to know from you, what are you hoping that churches or individuals kind of take away from listening and engaging with the songs on this project?
2: I think my first and foremost always is that people will encounter the presence of God. So my prayer is that as they listen to these songs, whether it's in their cars or their homes, that they would have a very real, tangible encounter, that he would feel really in the room with them, whether that can look like a lot of different things for different people. But yeah, that they would be like, well, this isn't just a cool song, but I can feel God in the fibers of this song. So that's always my prayer. But I also really hope that, I guess, the spirit of unity that this project was birthed from would carry through, and that would really speak and bless people, that they would feel encouraged and want to be part of the capital C church as well. And that would just be caught as people listen to these songs, that would be felt, and that would be that would continue to flow out across our nation, and that we would see a really unified body of Christ.
1: Yes, and amen. I love this. We're going to jump into the final question for the show that I ask every co-host. So I've given you a heads up so you can think about it ahead of time, because it's kind of a deep question. But the question is, what's one thing you'd love to see happen or change in the Aussie Christian music industry? Lachlan, would you like to go first?
3: I would love to. As I was thinking about it, it's. I think it is already happening, but that continuation of, like more churches and worship ministries coming together, not in a forced way, but going, actually, we feel aligned, we feel like God's a part of this, and let's see what we can do together and see how we can serve the wider church and hopefully, again, just reach more people with the message of Jesus. And if I can add one more sneaky one, I'd love to see Christian music and touring and worship nights continue to grow across the country, where both those from abroad and overseas would venture out here. But even we have so many amazing worship ministries that they would get the opportunity to go out and minister into some of our regional towns and cities, but also capitals and, across different states.
1: So good. Such a rich dream there. Jesse Rose, what about you?
2: I echo that second one that you were saying, Locke, seeing more worship nights, and I guess that kind of, Christian version of touring, where people are coming together and gathering. And I think you guys as Southland are really pioneering that, which is awesome. Keep doing that and making room. But it feels like there's definitely room for more of that. So I'd love to see that. The other thing I would love to see is, I think something that really blessed me when I went to the States was seeing how much there's like room for songwriters who maybe don't feel called to be artists themselves, but there's a whole world for them to write for other artists. And I think I was like, that is so cool. And I know that there's so many writers here in our nation, and I would love to see, probably on the back of cross-pollination and as there are more artists, just seeing that, and the world gets connected by digital screens, and just seeing like people with writing gifts be able to get connected without necessarily always having to move to Nashville. So that's probably something that is a dream in my heart, that we would see like this generation of songwriters be able to be in our nation, but still be writing songs, even if they're not the ones that are the artists releasing and producing them.
1: They are both incredible dreams. And I also, we're using the word, I echo those as well. And that's something that the Oz Music Showcase were really passionate about, wanting to play music from all kinds of genres and support full bands and solo artists, people who are doing their first project to, you know, their 10th album. We want to be able to highlight and support and promote this sense of collaboration, but also that there's room for everyone at the table, which is super exciting. to see so much start to emerge, especially from southeastern Queensland. Yay! Well, that is it. Thank you so much to Jesse Rose from Kingdom Culture Worship and Lachlan from Southland. We're so excited about this album, Not Just Old Stories. Those listening, you can stream it right now and you can listen to that album. And you can also follow along with these guys on our Instagram at AUS Music Showcase. So grateful for your time today, guys. Any final thoughts as we wrap up?
2: Thank you so much for having us. Thanks for what you do. Yeah,
3: thank you.
1: Absolute pleasure. What a joy. From Gold Coast and Brisbane, Jesse Rose and Lachlan here on the Oz Music Showcase.
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with Morning Sun. And just before that, my chat with Jesse Rose and Lachlan about their brand new collaborative album called Not Just Old Stories. 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Oh, I loved that cover and remake of that old worship song, My Redeemer Lives. Oh my goodness. If you want to have a listen to that song, you can find it in the link in bio on our Instagram page and head to our new Aussie Christian playlists as well. Coming up in the next hour, my TED Talk. We're going to check the charts and we're going to play some more great music from Ellery Cohen, Alabaster Box and more. But before we get there, one of my favourite artists right now, it is Jeremy Fowler. It's Parisian with his song, Oh the Comfort.

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3: 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If you've just tuned in, yes, you have missed a whole lot of good stuff, but you don't need to worry because there's still so much more coming that you want to stick around for. On our Instagram, Jess has messaged saying, I love the show. I will be tuning in. Well, Jess, hello. Hopefully you're listening right now. Thanks so much for texting in and saying hello. You can do the same on our Instagram at AUS Music Showcase. If you've never listened to the show before, take it from Jess. She's frothing over this show because there's so much in it. So many Aussie artists that you've never heard of before, but that you're so glad that you found. New songs, classic tracks, and insights into what is happening and how you can get involved in this next era of Australian Christian music. My TED Talk is up soon. We're going to check the charts and we'll look at three brand new releases all out right now. But let's kick the hour off with Melbourne artist Ellery Cohen with his song Change Like That on the Oz Music Showcase.

0: That's a throwback to Alabaster Box from Brisbane with their song Eyes Be Opened. It's time for my TED Talk. If you've never tuned in for one of these, I mean, you're welcome. Hello. Thanks for coming. Let's settle in, get out the popcorn, and let's dive into a hot topic or a trending idea around music and creativity. And as always, a little challenge at the end for how you can make a difference in this area. So today, I want to talk about why your favorite artist isn't my favorite artist. Because if you think about it, it's quite strange how music tastes and preferences work, right? Let's think about Taylor Swift. She's one of the biggest artists in the world. What about Beyonce? She has built an incredible career and has millions of devoted fans. Maybe you're one of them. Certain rap artists can release a song and instantly generate millions of streams within days. Clearly, these artists are connecting with people on a massive scale. And yet, if I'm being completely honest, their music has never really connected with me. And this isn't a criticism. I can appreciate their talent, their success, and hard work behind what they do. And I totally understand why maybe you and other people love them, but I've just never felt that strong personal connection with Beyonce or Taylor Swift and their music. And at the same time, artists like Tina Arena, John Farnham, Switchfoot, Need to Breathe have become part of the soundtrack of my life. And when their songs come on, I stop and listen. Their music means something to me in a way I can't fully explain. And I've often wondered why that is. After all, music is just sound waves traveling through the air, right? We all have access to the same songs, and yet two people can listen to the exact same track and walk away with completely different experiences. One person hears a masterpiece, another hears nothing special at all. And the older I get, the more I think music taste has very little to do with whether an artist is objectively good or bad. Instead, I think it has a lot to do with timing. And certain artists find us at exactly the right moment in our lives. Can I hear an amen, right? A song that might mean very little to you at 20 could become incredibly meaningful at 40 because you've lived through experiences that suddenly make those lyrics come alive. And the reverse is also true. Sometimes songs that meant everything to us as teenagers don't seem to carry the same weight years later because of what we've been through. Music often becomes attached to moments. A particular song reminds you of your first car. Another takes you back to a family holiday. Another reminds you of a difficult season that somehow became a turning point in your life. And the key part is that the artist and the songwriter didn't know any of those things were happening. And yet somehow their music has become woven into your memories. And I think that's one of the reasons why we can debate music forever and never arrive at a
1: correct
0: answer.
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0: People argue, and song, who the greatest artist the ever is, what music the top showcase. Albums or songs are. They're often arguing from completely different experiences. And one person is evaluating technical ability, how well they play the song. Another is thinking about emotional connection. Another is remembering where they were when they first heard a particular song. So really, we're not comparing music. We're comparing stories. And I've noticed this through the Oz Music Showcase as well. Every week I introduce listeners to artists that I genuinely believe are talented and worth supporting. And some people will absolutely love them and others won't connect with them at all. And that doesn't mean that either person is wrong. It simply means music is doing what music has always done. It's finding the people who need it. And as a songwriter, I found that incredibly freeing. When you're creating something, there's always a temptation to try to make everyone happy. You want people to like your songs. You hope they connect and you hope they understand what you're trying to say. But eventually, every creative person learns the same lesson, that not everyone will love what you do. In fact, some people won't like it at all. And that's okay. For a long time, I think that really bothered me more than it should have. Like many people, I wanted to be liked. I wanted approval and I wanted the reassurance that what I was creating had value. But then I started looking at the artists I admire most. Even the biggest artists in the world aren't universally loved. There are people like me who don't really enjoy Taylor Swift. There are people who don't listen to Beyonce. There are people who think the Beatles are overrated. There are people who've never heard of ABBA. There are people who don't understand why anyone likes country music or jazz or classical music or heavy metal. If artists with audiences in the millions can't connect with everyone, why would

the rest of us expect to. Or maybe the goal was never to reach everyone. Maybe it's simply to be authentic enough that the right people connect deeply with what we do. And when I think about the artists who have influenced me the most, none of them were trying to become somebody else's favorite artist. They were simply creating from a place of honesty. They wrote about what mattered to them. They sang about what they believed, and they trusted that their music would find its audience. And it did. Perhaps that's a lesson for all of us. We spend so much time worrying about whether everyone approves of us, agrees with us, or understands us. Yet the people who have the greatest impact aren't often the people who appeal to everyone. They're the people who know who they are and have the courage to be themselves. So this week, as I always do, I'd love to leave with you with a question. If your favorite artists aren't trying to be everyone's favorite, what would change if you stopped trying to be everyone's favorite too? Ooh, we like to go a little bit deep sometimes here on the Oz Music Showcase. That's my TED Talk for this week. If you do want to connect with me or chat with me about it, you can head over to Instagram at AUS Music Showcase and send me a message. We'll be back next week with another TED Talk. Up soon, I'm going to check the charts to see what's happening on Australian Christian radio. Compliments of Gus on the way. But this is Brooke Street from the Sunshine Coast with All That We've Got. Yeah.

0: Sweep on the Oz Music Showcase. It's time to see what's happening on Aussie Christian Radio. That's right. We're going to check the charts and see if there's a new number one song this week. Let's have a quick look. Well, for King & Country have done it again, 5 weeks in a row with their hit Miracle. And the song absolutely continues to resonate because it speaks of one of Christianity's most enduring themes, that hope can still break through life's darkest moments. And it's catchy as well, so that helps. Let's look back over the first half of 2026, and there are four songs that have spent 26 weeks on the chart, including we've got Matthew West with Good, Natalie Lane with The Long Way, Brit Nicole with No One Loves Me Like You, and Aussie Nathan Tasker with Never Too Far Gone. There's a whole bunch of Aussies on the chart this week for King & Country, Ethan Beer with Joelle Barnes, Nathan Tasker, Justin Michael, Bridie Drake singing with Sachina, and Daniel Hagan, which is pretty cool to see a bunch of Aussies in the top 30. And congrats again to For King & Country for holding the number one spot. We'll be back next week to see if there's any changes on Aussie Christian Radio and if For King & Country can make it 6 weeks in a row. Got music from Cellophonic and Sydney in the next 10, so don't go anywhere.
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3: The ways of Jesus are often countercultural. It's even been called upside down. I'm Tanya Harris of God Conversations. Let me show you what I mean. Say if you're hosting a VIP, some prominent leader of wealth and stature, what do you usually do? You roll out the red carpet, give them a front row seat, and publicly announce their entry. But when Jesus came, he turned things upside down. Then his early followers did the same. In church services, for example, if a rich or important person interrupted, they were seated quietly at the back. But if the visitor was poor, the service was immediately stopped and they were given the seat of honour. I love how they were so proactive about it. Don't be surprised if the Holy Spirit leads you to do things differently. Following Jesus often challenges the status quo. For more on having your own God Conversations, go to godconversations.com.
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song called What If It Ends from Melbourne artist Sydney, and she is about to embark on her very first headlining tour across the East Coast. Congrats to Sydney. That's a huge thing to do, and I'm hoping to get along to one of your shows. Let's jump in to our new release alert. That's right, breaking news. Three brand new songs out in the world right now for you to have a listen to from Perth. It's Tennille Netter. We chatted to her a month or so ago as our co-host. She has a new song out from her upcoming album called The Garden. This one's called Take Heart.

Tennille says, this is the first song from the garden. It's out now. And I find these words from John 16 so comforting. Even though there is trouble in the world, we can take heart because he has overcome the world. She's written it with a friend, Caroline Cobb, and you can listen to it now. Another fresh song from an Aussie artist we know and love here on the showcase is River Movement.

It's a song called Forget, and it's a collab with an artist named River. And talking with Jordan from River Movement a couple of months ago, he said they're excited about the next season of their releases. A bunch of collaborations, the previous one with Victor Clay, and this one now with River. It's a cool song, and it embarks a new season for River Movement. I love the direction that they're going in. This one's called Forget. It's a new artist with a new song. I've connected with her a little bit, but she participated in the Victor Clay Open Verse Challenge for one of his recent songs. And I'm liking her vibe. This is Naomi Williams with her new song, Over Me. The story of the song is pretty incredible. Naomi says, when my mom died, I thought God didn't care about me anymore. And as I was planning the funeral in New Zealand, God kept showing me so many rainbows. And so I wrote a song about God's love singing over me. It's a beautiful song called Over Me. Three great new tunes out right now. You can listen to them all on our new Aussie Christian playlist on Spotify. You can find the link in our bio on Instagram. To Neil Netter with Take Heart, River Movement with Forget, and Naomi Williams with Over Me. So many great songs coming out from Aussie artists. I am very excited about this. Speaking of great songs, Michael Painter on the way. This one from Levi McGrath. One more moment on the Oz Music Showcase.

0: was Michael Painter with Age of Reason, a cover of a classic John Farnham song. Kate with you. It's time for our creative moment. This is where I encourage you and challenge you to press into your own personal creativity and knowing it doesn't have to look like anyone else's. We usually look at a quote or an idea from someone out in the world and then explore it together. And today, we have a quote from Maya Angelou. She was a famous American poet, memoirist, and civil rights activist. She died in 2014. And her wonderful quote today is one of my favorites. And it says, "You can't use up creativity. The more you use, the more you have." Did you hear that? There's no end to your creativity, but it only thrives when you press into it. And I can attest to that. There are times when I am absolutely bursting at the seams. Songs and ideas and insights and creative problem solving and design in my home and garden plans, and I can't handle it. I can't handle how many things are coming out of me. And there are other times where I feel a little bit flat. And that's usually because I've gotten busy doing other things and I haven't given time for my creativity to emerge. When we give it time, when we let it have a chance to breathe, I absolutely believe that our creativity will flourish. Now, that may be as an architect or as a mum planning meals and fun things for your kids, or it might be problem solving at work or ideas for connecting with clients, or it could be art or music. Our creativity is expressed in so many ways in our lives and it looks different for everyone. I posted on my socials recently that I was in my PJs at 7:30 in the morning getting ready for work and a song idea came to my mind. I recorded it in my phone and I was just going to keep getting ready. And I thought, why don't I just take a few minutes to see where this song can go? And as I was getting ready, I kept singing and thinking of lyrics. And by 9 a.m., when I got into the office, I had a full song, melody and lyrics, verses, chorus, and bridge recorded in my voice memos. And that's because I found an idea and I decided to see where it would take me. And I'm very glad I did, because that song is stuck in my head. But whatever your creativity looks like, it's a great encouragement today from Maya Angelou in our creative moment. You can't use up creativity. The more you use, the more you have.
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One of my favourite artists in Australia right now, Sarah Gould's with her song Sparrows from Toowoomba. 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Thanks for being a part of the Oz Music Showcase today. 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Make sure you head over there, check it out, and vote for your favourite artist in this month's listener pick. But let's play another incredible song from a band I wish was still together, but I'm kind of getting over the fact that they're not. It's New Empire from New South Wales with their song Take Me Back.

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8: 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My life.

from Melbourne, singer-songwriter, worship leader, Maxine McGrath. The first song I heard from her that I absolutely love, My Life is a Love Song. Hey, it's Kate. Thanks for being here with me today. It's been such a joy to connect with you. And thanks again to Jess, who messaged in to the Oz Music Showcase saying, hey, I love this show. I'm definitely tuning in. You're the best, Jess. You can let me know your thoughts, what you love about the Oz Music Showcase on our Instagram. Send me a DM or comment on one of our posts. And she says, love the show. We'll be tuning in. Jess, you're the best. Coming up next week on the show, my co-host is the one, the only, Parisian. That's right, it's Jeremy Fowler, the lead singer of New Empire. And we're doing a bit of an exclusive. He has a new album out. We're going to premiere it, talk all about it, and play some of my favorite songs from him. You are absolutely going to want to tune in to the show next week. I can't believe he's going to be my co-host. I'm pretty excited about that. And of course, we've got another one to watch, a TED Talk, and more great music coming your way. This is Daniel Hagan. His brand new song, Feels Like Coming Home. We premiered it last week as he was my co-host, and we're playing it again on the Oz Music Showcase. I'll catch you next week.

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0: The good, the bad, and the dad joke? 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
2: Hi, it's Jamin, your one-minute coach. To have desire is part of what makes us human. The proverb says that when our heartfelt desires are fulfilled, it's like a tree of life, yet hope deferred makes the heart sick. I'm always banging on about dreams and goals and knowing what you want, and every day I still get surprised by how many people there are that don't know what they want. I get that it's safe to settle for what you can get rather than to chase after what you want, but if you don't know what you want, I guarantee you'll be serving the agenda of those who do. That's how the world works. The 5% of people who know exactly what they want and less than 95% who have no idea to help them get it done. If you want to succeed in life, you've got to know what you want. You have to be crystal clear on what happiness and success is to you. You've got to be okay to own your own dreams and chase desires, even though you may never get there. The alternative is to be a slave to someone else's dreams and desires. For more information, go to oneminutecoach.com.au.
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1: It's always been there for me. 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

0: what do you remember being your favourite dress up during book week?
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0: No, you didn't.
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5: There are days when we wonder about God's patience. What is he doing? Why is he allowing this? How long will he wait? Surely 2,000 years is long enough. I was reading Acts 13 recently. For 40 years, God endured their conduct in the wilderness. He endured their conduct. It's an interesting verb. God endures. Perhaps there are times when he endures our conduct. He waits. He feels it. He bears it. He endures. And he keeps speaking and promising and working in the world and waiting for us to respond to him. God endures and he prepares and he invites. And there will be a day when the waiting and the silence and the enduring will be over. But in the meantime, he's patient, not wanting anyone to perish. Today, let's be thankful for his patience.
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0: In case you didn't know, it is book week. I got to speak to two of my besties. 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And if you've got a favourite book, can you let me know what that is?
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8: We all have things we long for. Some of them we won't experience until eternity. I have a friend with polio, and she has never walked. The hardest thing, she said as a child, was not being able to play. All her friends were out there playing, and she felt broken or the wrong shape. In her 40s, she retrained as a hospital chaplain, and now she works at a large Sydney hospital, seeing hundreds of patients and sitting with them in their pain and grief. She says that the patients see her in a wheelchair and have an immediate sense that she understands suffering. Her pain is different to theirs, but it's shared, so they talk to her. And now my friend says that God is using her in the way he needs her to be. She's not a little broken girl or the wrong shape. And she says when she gets to heaven, she's going to say to Jesus, "Hang on a minute, I'll be back soon. I just have to run down the stairs." 96.3
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1: See? What'd I tell you?

Yeah. 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Awaken it all. The dead of the night. My struggle to fight. I see breaking through. I'm reaching for you in the light of my dawn. I'm hearing your call. I'm feeling your draw. The weeping may come, but just for the night, the chains will not fall. The morning is here now. The future.

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4: It seems to have become an Australian pastime to focus on those who have more than we do. We spend much of our time wanting the lifestyle of those we see as rich, whether it's their salaries, the houses they live in, where they travel to, or their cars and boats. This might seem quite normal, but it's odd when you consider that the average Australian has more wealth and has a more prosperous lifestyle than 80% of the world's population. The fact that Australians have healthcare, education, a police force, and a welfare system makes us incredibly wealthy. We enjoy a lifestyle that most of the world only dream about. So why do we focus on what we don't have? It's partly because we are looking for external possessions to overcome internal dissatisfaction. A relationship with God can fill that gap. Jesus said, a man's life does not consist of the abundance of his possessions. Jesus also said he had come to give us life and life to the full. Why not take him at his word today?
0: Carl Faes for DailyNudge.org.
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1: 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And this Friday in Brekkie, one lucky dad joke could win a major prize.
0: The good, the bad, and the dad joke? 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
7: 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Generally, an average person is not able to lift up a car. However, there are cases when a parent has been able to do this in a time of absolute crisis. There are times when we feel like we're being crushed under a great weight too. It's not often in a physical way, but more so in an emotional or stressful way. Maybe there's tension in a relationship or pressure at work. These types of weights can make us feel trapped and not able to escape. It's during these times of trial that we can call out to God. God's power is so great that nothing could crush it. This power is stronger than any vehicle, it's greater than any issue, and it can move mountains. Our troubles may seem great, but God's power is always greater.
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2: A thought from Linda Bailey.
3: I'm rarely more proud of myself than when I return to a piece of work to discover that I've completed more than I remember. I can assure you that this hardly happened in my early years. I was a typical lazy child who left everything to the last minute. However, as I've got older, I've become much more conscientious. There are times when I remember to reply to an email only to discover that I had already completed the task earlier in the day. I'm a big supporter of the saying, don't put off until tomorrow what you can do today. While we're always able to justify deferring work or taking a shortcut, 9 times out of 10, we are usually the ones who suffer from our shoddy workmanship. The Bible says, through laziness, the rafters sag. Because of idle hands, the house leaks. Thankfully, my work does not rely on a safe building. However, if we're conscientious in all that we do, then we're building a better life for ourselves each and every day.
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0: It's been a long time coming. 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
5: 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Before I became a Christian, I used to compare myself to other people. Not just a bit, but a lot. They seemed to be so much more talented than me, so much more better looking than me. They seemed to be having so much more fun than me. They had more stuff than me, more friends than me. On and on it went. And the more I compared myself to all those other happy, well-adjusted people out there, the more my weaknesses, my failures, my spots and blemishes and wrinkles seemed to define who I was and how I saw myself. Hello, are you getting this? Are your limitations any surprise to God? Is the fact that you can't do this or be that a shock to God? Is he sitting there shaking his head, looking at you, thinking, well, I mucked that one up when I made them, didn't I? Give me a break. Nothing about you is any surprise to God. After all, he made you just the way you are.
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2: Recently, a beauty company commissioned a study looking at differences in self-image among men and women. A forensic artist drew sketches based on how the subjects described themselves. The results were clear. The women all came out looking less attractive in their sketches, while the men came out looking far better than they actually were. This same phenomenon has been found in the corporate world. Research shows that in job interviews, women constantly undersell their achievements, while men oversell them. So who gets it right? The one who walks in humility or the one who walks in confidence? The best way to see ourselves is to look to the one who created us. We know that every person is made in God's image and is infinitely valuable. At the same time, that image has been broken and tainted by sin, and we need God's grace to restore us. To see ourselves clearly, we need to understand both truths. Ultimately, self-esteem comes when we look to the one who values us, regardless of our achievements or our appearance. You're listening to Tanya Harris of GodConversations.com.
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3: 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They are readings of the actions of Judas, the Jewish leaders, and the Roman governor Pilate condemning Jesus to death. It feels like darkness had won, but light would break through. We all love the story of Easter, a risen Jesus, death beaten and victory won. But the path to victory was through the darkness of death. In the Easter season, you may not have the chance to be part of a Tenebrae service, but you do have the chance to consider the darkness that ruled before the light broke through.
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2: 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Life can be cruel. Sometimes it seems like it's one thing after another that brings hurt and pain into our lives. It's easy to feel overwhelmed, to feel like a victim. But here's a thought. Jesus died and rose again to give you victory. Be of good cheer, he said, for I have overcome the world. Jesus died and rose again to make you a victor, not a victim. Yeah, well, that might be true in theory, but when you're feeling like a victim, it's hard to grab a hold of it in practice. So right now, I want to tell you how. It's not that difficult. Every morning before you get going, spend a few minutes in quiet, unhurried prayer and reading your Bible. Now, it sounds kind of simplistic, doesn't it? But here's what's going to happen when you do that. The Holy Spirit will pour his truth into your heart, and the victory that Jesus died and rose again to give you will become a part of who you are. Don't believe me? Try it.
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3: It's so hard to see a loved one go through pain and suffering. Recently, I had a friend who experienced the loss of her mother. There was nothing I could do to take away her grief. Even as we sat in the church, ready for the funeral to begin, I could not find the words to express my sorrow for her situation. I left the church that day feeling terrible, as I hadn't been able to do anything to alleviate her suffering. Now, a few weeks later, I received a note from my friend. She'd written to tell me how much she appreciated all that I'd done for her after her mother had passed away. Just knowing that I was there for her had brought her comfort, and she was so thankful that I'd been present. At a time when I had felt totally useless, my friend had found comfort. Sometimes just being there for others without saying a word can make a world of difference.
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4: My name's Catherine. 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I can be myself always. I don't have to hide anything. They make you happy no matter what. If you're having a down day, they can bring you up. Just give them a call. Talk to them. They're really nice people. They're the best thing that's ever happened to me. They'll be the best for you.

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2: When it comes to planning meals for the week, I'll often consult my family. The common suggestion that I get from my 17-year-old is something yummy. Well, this answer is not a solution at all. It's not like there's a yummy food aisle in the supermarket where I can go and get all the ingredients to appease my teenager's appetite. My husband, however, has wisened up to this question. He'll quickly give me a list of two or three things that he would be happy to eat. Then I'm able to pick and choose a few of his suggestions to add to my list. Often when we pray, we say a general prayer, just like my daughter's general yummy food answer. That's when we say things like, "Dear Lord, just make everything go okay today." And yet, if we really want to see the difference God can make in our lives, we need to be a little bit more specific. If we mention particular things in our prayers, then we're able to know for ourselves what we are really needing, and we're able to see clearly when God comes through with an answer.
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3: As a form of exercise, yoga has become increasingly popular in today's world. But some say because of its roots in Hinduism and many of the poses linked to the Hindu gods, followers of Jesus shouldn't practice it. What's the solution? I'm Tanya Harris of God Conversations. In many ways, the question could be aligned to a similar one in the first century. Back then, the issue was whether you could eat the meat after it had been used as sacrifices to idols. Some said it was okay, others said it was idolatry. Here, Paul's words to the Corinthian church could help us with the yoga question. He wrote that an idol is nothing, since there's only one God. It's a heart issue. If what you do doesn't lead away from God, then okay. But if it's a stumbling block to your worship and how you love others, you should let it go. For more on having your own God conversations, go to godconversations.com.
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amazing plan. He blesses us so that we can be a blessing in this world. The question is, how? How do we take what God's given us and share it around? Hi, I'm Bernie Diamond, and thank you so much for joining me again on Christianity Works. Today we're continuing on with the next message in this series called Blessed to be a Blessing. And it's the being a blessing bit that we're going to take a closer look at. Oh, and do stay tuned, because in just a few minutes I'll be telling you about the powerful prayer that could be coming your way to help you through whatever you happen to be dealing with in your life just at the moment. It is great to be with you today. This is the third message in a series that I've called Blessed to be a Blessing. I think it's important for us to take a really deep look at God's way of blessing us. Because when we understand that, when we know how God's working and operating in our lives, it's such a wonderful thing to see His blessing flow. Over the last couple of weeks, we've seen that we often get things the wrong way around when it comes to God's blessing. I mean, sure, God is a God of blessing. We want to be blessed, but what we often don't come to grips with in our hearts is how God wants to multiply His blessing through us, to have a flood tide of blessing go out to a parched and dry and hurting world, for His blessing to flow into our lives from God and out through us to other people. Last week, we particularly looked at two verses that made that abundantly clear. The first is John chapter 7, verse 37. On the last and greatest day of the feast, Jesus stood and said in a loud voice, "If anyone is thirsty, let them come to me and drink. And whoever believes in me, as the scripture has said, streams of living water will flow out from within them." By this he meant the Spirit, whom those who believed in him were later to receive. You see, it's in and out. If anyone is thirsty, come to Jesus and drink. If you're looking for something and you're parched and needy, come to Jesus to drink. Put your faith in him and rivers of living water will flow out. It's in and out. It's one of the greatest passages in all of the Bible. It's powerful. It's the crux of being a disciple. We are blessed to be a blessing. Rivers of living water. Remember we looked at it. Nile and Ganges, Murray and Mississippi and Thames and Rhine and Yangtze and Amazon and again, rivers of living water. The other thing he said was, given it will be given to you. A good measure, pressed down, shaken together and running over will be poured into your lap. For with the measure that you use, it will be measured to you. We're going to expand on that theme today and get really practical. If God's blessing is something that flows through us, if that's a part of how He works, how should that happen? Because if all those rivers head in and none of them ever head out, we end up being like the Dead Sea. Dead. I owe a huge debt of gratitude to a man called S.D. Gordon. Sometime in the late 1800s or 1900s, he wrote a book called Quiet Talks on Power. And in that book, he uses this simple and powerful example to describe the consequences of expecting all of God's blessing to flow into our lives, but not letting any of them flow out. He uses this picture of the Dead Sea. Now, the Dead Sea is exactly that, a body of water where all of the rivers flow in and none flow out. And as a result, it's dead. Nothing lives in it. Not a thing. No fish, no plants, no birds. And the water is incredibly hard and brackish. He makes this point in his book, that if we expect all of God's blessing to flow in and none of them to flow out, then our lives become like the circumference of the Dead Sea. Now, it's a big turnaround for us because we are programmed to think that blessing is all about me. It should all flow into me, right? But that's not it in God's economy. Blessing is really only a blessing when it flows out through us again. Think about it. A material blessing like a home. Isn't the joy, the real joy of a home, sharing it with your family? It's a natural thing. In Acts chapter 20 and verse 38, it says this, "The Lord Jesus himself said, it is more blessed to give than to receive." That is so profound. It is more blessed to give than to receive.
See, Jesus is throwing our whole idea of blessing on its head. And he's saying, when the blessing flows out through you, you'll be more blessed than when it flows into you. Do you get it? God's way of blessing is the blessing flows down from him and out through us. And in that process, standing in the middle of his great river of blessing, we too are blessed. That's it. The world's dropped this notion into our heads that it's all about us, me, me, me. And we end up twisting and perverting God's plan. We end up thinking that God's blessing is about the next this thing for me or that thing for me. He loves to do those things. But principally, God's blessing is the thing that flows out of us to the rest of the world. What if Jesus, the Son of God, had come to the earth and said to himself, you know something? It's all about me. No, the Son of Man didn't come to be served, but to serve. See, in and out. Now, Bernie Diamond, the businessman, I tried so hard to get everything to flow into me with a huge house and gold-plated taps and a car worth so much. Just thinking about it now makes my toes curl, you know. The blessing of me became an art form. That's what my whole life was about. And it never, never, never satisfied me. And when God got a hold of me a dozen or so years ago, over several years, he changed me to the point where he trusted me to do what I'm doing now. And I walk with him in the quiet, cool hours of the morning and experience him and delight in him and hear him and spend time in his word and then prepare these programs and sit here and spend time with you, and the blessing flows in and out again. Today, I'm one of the most deeply satisfied people you will ever come across. Even though the way God has chosen to bless me is different from what I would have planned, I had to relearn what it meant to be blessed by God. And it's in this serving, in using our gifts and skills and abilities and resources as channels of God's blessing, that we discover blessing, a close connection with God. It's a two-sided transaction, intimacy with Jesus, and then letting him use us whom he's made, what we're meant to be, to let him flow out through us into the parched, dry land around us. You and I are blessed to be a blessing. It is more of a blessing to give than to receive, is what Jesus said. And maybe you're listening to this and you're thinking, okay, I get the theory. I believe that. I understand it. But what about the practice? How can I be a blessing? Well, that's what we're going to look at through the rest of this program. I'm Bernie Diamond, and you're listening to Christianity Works. Just as we take this short break, I'd like to remind you that if you have a prayer need, we would absolutely love to pray for you, because the only sort of prayer that the Bible teaches about is the sort that has powerful results. Just let that sink in. The only sort of prayer the Bible teaches about is the sort that has powerful results. So if you'd like us to pray with you, in fact, if you'd like our whole prayer community to pray with you, stop by online at powerfulprayer.org to share your prayer request. It's completely confidential. Your name won't be displayed. And in fact, while you're there, perhaps you could also pray for one or two others and leave them a word or two of encouragement. You can be such a mighty blessing to so many others by supporting them in this way. The Bible says that the prayer of the righteous is powerful and effective. So please, let us pray for you and with you, and let's just see what God does, how he intervenes, how he chooses to bless you. That web address again is powerfulprayer.org. All right, let's head back into God's Word to see what else he has for us today. It's so easy for us to think, well, I don't have anything to bless other people with. How can I be a blessing? The how is so important. It's about making the rubber hit the road and about getting our lives aligned to God's way so that we're working with him and not against him. We talked before about the fact that God's blessing is a two-sided transaction, in and out.
You can't do the out within. Jesus said in John chapter 15, verses 4 and 5, "Remain in me and I will remain in you. No branch can bear fruit by itself. It must remain in the vine. Neither can you bear fruit unless you remain in me. I am the vine and you are the branches. If anyone remains in me and I in him, he will bear much fruit. Apart from me, you can do nothing." So this talks about the in and the out again. We need to be close to Jesus. We need to be grafted into him. He is our lifeblood. And when we set our hearts on him, when we spend that time with him, his spirit flows into our lives. And we can't help it. We just end up bearing fruit. He bears fruit. And who's the fruit for? It's not for the vine. No, it's for other people. In and out. Isn't it amazing how this theme recurs over and over again through the scripture? How easy it is for us, though, to miss it, to pervert it to the me, me, me thing. We'll look at that a bit more next week, how we're prone to twist and pervert God's plan for blessing. If we think for 1 minute that we can pedal and pedal and pedal hard on the outside to make things happen, whilst our relationship with Jesus on the inside is in tatters, we are kidding ourselves. The only way I know of having that relationship with him is to lay down my life and to spend time with him. I was speaking a while ago at a Christian Leaders Conference about our priorities, about God being first. And a lot of the people there were very well-known leaders of Christian ministries. And one by one, they came up to me afterwards and said, "You know, this is an area I struggle in. I'm busy doing ministry, and somehow I don't have time to spend with God." So a lot of people struggle with the inside of the equation, but others struggle with the other end. They have a relationship with Jesus, they have time with him, but they become what I call a spiritual couch potato. They don't do anything with that. And the Bible says that faith without works, that they become what I call a spiritual couch potato. They don't do anything with that. And the Bible says that faith without works is dead.

his good and pleasing and perfect will. For by the grace given to me, I say to every one of you, don't think of yourselves more highly than you should, but rather think of yourselves with sober judgment in accordance with the measure of faith that God's given you. Just as each of us has one body with many members, and these members don't all have the same functions, so in Christ, we who are many from one body, and each member belongs to all the others, we have different gifts according to the grace given to us. If your gift is prophesying, then prophesy according to your faith. If it's serving, then serve. If it's teaching, well, teach. If it's encouraging, encourage people. If it's contributing to the needs of others, give generously to them. If it's leadership, govern diligently. And if it's showing mercy, do it with cheerfulness. See, God calls us to be living sacrifices. Last week on the program, we saw how Abraham was blessed to be a blessing, and he spent 25 years on a painful, uncomfortable journey. He was a living sacrifice. If we're going to be blessed to be a blessing, if the blessing of God's going to flow into our lives and out again, there is a cost. It is not always convenient. It's not always fun. It doesn't always look like a blessing. We are called to be living sacrifices. And then we shouldn't let the world squeeze us into its mold. Don't conform any longer to the pattern of this world. See, the world says it's about you and me. And Jesus is saying, no, it's not. Die to yourself. Sacrifice your life. And it turns everything on its head. With sober judgment, in accordance with the measure of faith that God has given you, exercise the gift that He's given. See, we make two equal and opposite mistakes here. Firstly, some people embark on things that they were never cut out for by God. You know, that never, ever works. People operating outside their gifting is really ugly, with a capital UG. Some people have said to me, Bernie, you should be a pastor. UG. You know, it's not going to happen. I'm not pastorally gifted. It'd be like dragging my wife Jackie in here, who is pastorally gifted, who in fact is wonderfully gifted in the area of service. And if you're in Australia and you ring our ministry, chances are you'll talk to her. And when someone rings and they order a CD or they do this, she wants to get out today. She's just gifted to do that. But if you dragged her here in front of the microphone, all you'd get is this. Dead silence. Because she'd be petrified. Or if you put me into her job, you probably wouldn't get your CD, because that's not what I'm motivated to do. Let's start doing what God has made and gifted us to do. We're all different. So let's not compare. That's so dumb. There is something that God made in you that's uniquely you. It's special. And when we compare that with others, we're missing the point. The gifts we have are given according to the grace of God. Prophesying, serving, teaching, encouraging, contributing to the needs of others, giving, leadership, mercy. They're motivational gifts. They're things that God has birthed in us, and they're all sorts of different manifestations of this. We all have something. We all love doing it. And it's unreal when we're flowing in that, when the blessing of God is manifest through us doing the thing that He made us to do. And it's terrible when people aren't working on that gifting. You see it in business. You get served by a waiter in a restaurant and they just don't have the gift of service. And it's terrible. It doesn't work. Oh, you don't understand, Bernie. I'm a mum with a screaming baby. I can't do anything. I'm stuck at home, and there's probably a mother's group somewhere with other mums in it who are just dying for your gift of encouragement. If only you'd see it as an opportunity for God's blessing to flow through you. Blessing and service go hand in hand. You can't separate them. God's blessing comes in and it flows out. The problem is, can I tell you this? The problem is that so many Christians allow themselves to be stuffed into the world's mold, and they still think it's all about me. Be transformed by the renewing of your mind. God has given you a gift. Oh, Bernie, that is so spiritual. I work 60 hours a week in business and I have a lot of money, but I don't have time to do this stuff, this giving. And all along, God's given you a heart of generosity. And there's some young evangelist in your church who, if someone funded them for just a day and a half a week, they would be able to touch so many people with the love of Christ. You get it? We all have something that God has put in us, through which His blessing will flow to a lost,

hurting world. I'm Bernie Diamond, and you're listening to Christianity Works. Life can be hard work some days, and as that daily grind just kind of grinds away at us, it's easy to forget that Jesus died and rose again to give us victory. That's why I'd love to send you a short text message of encouragement straight to your phone, just as the Spirit leads, perhaps even when you least expect it. That's what Victory SMS is all about. Roughly every other week, I ask the Lord, what word of encouragement could I give to you today? So if you'd like the occasional bit of encouragement to help you live your life in victory, then head across to victorysms.org. And when you do subscribe, you'll immediately receive a free copy of my ebook, Power Unlimited. Thousands of people already have. And the most common response? Oh, that's exactly what I needed to hear today. How did you know that? Thank you so much. It's simply amazing how powerfully the Spirit of God can move through just a short text message. And I'd love to encourage you too to live your life in victory. Again, that web address is victorysms.org. Okay, let's head straight back into the Word of God. I guess this message of being blessed in order to be a blessing is a bit in your face, but I think God is doing an exciting thing. I think sometimes he wants to challenge us through his word. I don't know about you, but I want to be transformed by the renewing of your mind. And I grew up with a very selfish me, me, me attitude, straight out of the world's mold. Maybe you're like that too. And today is a day where we decide to put first things first, to get our priorities in life straightened out, to stop thinking about God's blessing as material blessing only. He does bless us with material things, and people who don't have enough food have to rely on God for his blessing. But listen to what Jesus said. Therefore, I tell you, don't worry about your life, what you'll eat or what you drink or about your body, what you'll wear. Isn't life more important than food and the body more important than clothes? Look at the birds of the air. They don't sow or reap or store things in barns, yet your heavenly Father feeds them. Aren't you much more valuable than them? Who of you, by worrying, can add a single hour to his life? And why do you worry about your clothes? Look at the lilies of the field. See how they grow? They don't labour or spin. Yet I tell you that not even King Solomon in all of his splendor was dressed like one of these. If that's how God clothes the grass of the field, which is here today and gone tomorrow in the fire, won't he clothe you much more, you of little faith? So don't worry saying, what'll I eat or what'll I drink or what'll I wear? The pagans run after all these things, and your heavenly Father knows that you need them. But first, seek his kingdom and his righteousness, and all of these things will be given to you as well. Therefore, don't worry about tomorrow. Tomorrow will worry about itself. Each day has trouble enough of its own. See, the context here is a bunch of people who are worrying about their own needs. And whether you're poor and you have genuinely a cause to worry about your own needs, or whether you're wealthy and you're racing after God's blessings for a bigger car and a bigger house, the same truth applies. Jesus is saying here, get your priorities right. Get a deep, abiding, enduring, intimate relationship with God through Jesus Christ. Spend time in prayer and in God's word, and then let him use us as his fountain of blessing, a flood tide of life. And all the other things will get added to us. God knows what we need. And you know something? God knows the things we want too. God is a wonderful God to come along and bless us with just little things along the way that we didn't even think for, didn't even ask for, but God thought of them. You know, he's just worried about the little things in our lives as well. It is so crazy for us to reduce the blessing of God down to just material blessing. First, seek the kingdom of God and his righteousness, and all these things will be given to you as well. Now, this is counterintuitive, and it's a deep ask.
God is asking us today, you and me, to trust him and to do it his way. Why does he do it this way? Why does he say, look, bow your life down to me first and then get the blessing? Why do we have to die before we can live? Why does he ask us to step out and start serving in order to be blessed? Why did Jesus say, give and it will be given to you? A good measure, pressed down, shaken together and running over, we poured into your lap. For with the measure that you use in your giving, it will be measured to you. Why did he do that? Because that requires faith. And God wants us to be a people of faith, completely dependent on him. And when we do that, when we step out with our gifts, meager as they may seem in our eyes, when we live the struggle and the rejection and the disappointments for him, he honors that. We are blessed to be a blessing. You have incredible abilities and gifts and talents and motivations that God has planted in you, worked into your very DNA, that God has prepared and nurtured through the experiences of your life, even through the hurts of the past, especially through those. When we put those in his hands, when we let him use them to be a blessing to others, when we draw so close to him that no one else could ever understand what's going on in our relationship between us and our master, then we see what happens. I am never as blessed as I am than when I'm right here with you now, doing what God crafted me to do. That's his plan, and it's a phenomenal plan. And he has the same plan for you with your gifts and your talents and your abilities and your motivations. You are blessed to be a blessing. Come on. Let the blessing flow through you to other people, no matter what the cost. Let God use who you are for his glory. And you will be blessed beyond anything that any words can describe. You and I are blessed to be a blessing. 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I'm Bernie Diamond. I'll catch you again same time next week with another message of God's love, God's grace, and God's power for each one of us in Jesus Christ.

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0: The good, the bad, and the dad joke? 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
1: We are about to start talking about a book of the Bible that is quite an amazing story, the book of Daniel. For the sake of those who are visiting, we have been reading together through books of the Bible using this Bible reading guide called Thrive. And if you would like to join us, we would love you to join us. You can go out to the help desk and ask about getting one of these and read with us, journey with us. Of course, if you haven't read these things, hopefully this will still make sense to you what I'm going to talk about today. We have been reading through the book of Ezekiel, and now we come to the book of Daniel. Now, I'm sure there are some people who are a little relieved to be done with the book of Ezekiel because it's a little heavy. We are after the book of Daniel. We're going to read a very short book called the book of Obadiah. The book of Daniel is not very long. It's only 12 chapters. And by the way, we're not going to read it tonight, just so that anyone, if anyone was wondering. I'm going to talk about the book of Daniel tonight, but we're not going to read the whole thing. But the Thrive Reading Guide will guide us through Daniel. Then we're going to read a very short book, one chapter, Obadiah. And actually, after that, we're going to go into the New Testament. A little bit of a New Testament break from the Old Testament. I absolutely love the Old Testament stories. I could live in this space, but it's great actually to take a break. That's the way that Thrive works. We do a slab of Old Testament stuff in order, and then we go over to the New Testament at regular intervals. So join us for the journey. It's great. And the Bible is a life-changing book. This is our story. The story of Daniel, you've got to read the story of Daniel. I mean, if you haven't tracked with us so far, this is the time to be. Do not miss the story of Daniel. It's such an important story because Daniel is presented actually in this story as this archetypal human being, this archetypal character who embodies the purposes of God, who embodies the faithfulness of God. It's not that he's perfect. It's that he trusts in God and he fulfills actually the promises of God. He demonstrates the purpose of God in action. Just to update you, for those who haven't been tracking with us, the first 11 chapters of the Bible introduce God and show us how God created the world and also demonstrate how things went wrong. And there's this 11 chapter prologue, and at the end, after this, the Bible zooms in to the story of Abraham. And this is God's plan to make things right again. And he starts with one man, and he says to Abraham, and I'm going to look at this a little closer in a moment. He says to Abraham, I'm going to bless you, and through you, I'm going to bless all the nations of the world. I'm going to make you into a great nation. And through that nation, he is going to embody his truth in that nation. He's going to cultivate, he's going to, in a sense, cultivate his message in them. And then that message is going to go out to the world. So this takes place. Abraham becomes Israel, and Israel have this amazing calling on them. But Israel kind of turn away from God, and they won't really respond to God. God's speaking to them again and again. Finally, God casts them out of the promised land. This is the ultimate wake-up call. And this is where we have the book of Daniel. This is where the book of Daniel comes in. Because this is, in a sense, comes in the darkest period of Israel's history. And so it's really important because Daniel is a sort of a new beginning, I guess. But let's go back for a moment to Abraham, to where this story starts. Because I said that Daniel embodies something. He embodies a promise. He embodies a calling. And I want to remind you of what that promise actually was. In Genesis chapter 12, as I said, God speaks to Abraham. The background to this is that the first, that prologue section, the first 11 chapters, has finished with this event of the building of Tower of Babel. It's an important symbolic event because it's like man's declaration of independence against God. It's man pursuing his own form of greatness. Human beings were created in the image of God to be great, but they turn away from God and they pursue greatness in their own right. And the Tower of Babel is this sort of symbol of that. And I've been using that symbol actually as a sort of a symbol of the natural human agenda. What comes naturally for us? You know, we're tower builders. Everyone wants to build a bigger tower than everyone else. And we're all trying to overshadow. In the absence of God, our sense of worth comes comparatively. It doesn't come from our relationship with God. It comes comparatively. And so everyone's trying to overshadow everyone else. And we've got this world of competition and conflict and everyone's in darkness. And God's speaks to this one man in this situation in the backdrop of the Tower of Babel, and he says to Abraham this, Genesis chapter 12. So the Lord had said to Abraham, go from your country, your people and your father's household to the land I will show you. I will make you into a great nation and I will bless you. I will make your name great and you will be a blessing. I will bless those who bless you and whoever curses you, I will curse. And all the peoples on earth will be blessed through you. Verse 4, so Abraham went as the Lord had told him. Now straight away this illustrates something. Abraham was told to leave his father's household and his country. And in the ancient world, you just didn't do that sort of thing. You never did that sort of thing. In fact, one of the worst forms of punishment in the ancient world was to be cast out of your clan, was to be sent out on your own. That's like the worst thing that could happen to you because you were on your own and these were harsh times. And so God says to Abraham, leave everything you know, leave your father's household, your country, all of the prospects that go with that, and just come with me. And the interesting thing is his father's household, Terah, his father, originally came from Ur of the Chaldees, which is actually where the Tower of Babel was built, right? So these were the tower people. And God is saying, Abraham, leave that behind. There's this moment of this fork in the road moment where Abraham could go this way, but God says, no, we're going this way, Abraham. And Abraham responds to that. Now, he doesn't earn this right to be blessed. He just steps into this. God is granting him this start again moment. Let's start again here. And all Abraham has to do is step into that. And boy, did that take a lot of faith. Throughout the Bible, you have these archetypal individuals. As I've said, Daniel is one of these. Abraham is another one of these archetypal individuals. Of course, the ultimate archetypal individual is Jesus Christ himself, who not only shows us who we're meant to be, he actually shows us who God is. Because he is the incarnation of God himself. But there's a very important sense in which all of these individuals, as archetypal individuals, they show more about God than saying anything about their abilities or their virtues. Actually, the thing that they all have in common is not that they are all perfect human beings, not that they are all had, you know, it all together. Actually, the thing that they all have in common is that they trusted God and they entrusted their lives to God's purpose. And this is what you see with Abraham. God says, leave everything. Abraham steps out and he just goes with God. And some of you need to make that decision tonight. Some of you, you know that God is calling. This is a fork in the road moment. God is calling. Yes, God's, see, you're going that way, but I want you to go this way. Because God is calling you to a life of blessing. Let me explain blessing. Blessing is you becoming everything that God has created you to be. You do not know yourself. God knows you. We do not know ourselves. We do not know the potential that's within us. God knows that and he assures us, you come with me and you see what I will make of your life. The classic picture of blessing in Psalm 1 is that of a tree planted by streams that grows up and maintains its fruitfulness. Another amazing picture of blessing one that I've contrasted to the image of the tower for those of who have been in the journey over the and who have tracked us over the last few Sundays. I've used this contrast between two kinds of greatness. There's the tower building greatness. You know, I'm going to build towers and just overshadow everyone. But the kind of greatness that God is calling Abraham to here is the greatness that doesn't overshadow but shines as a light, that doesn't overshadow people but shines a light on people. And this is how the same promise actually of Genesis chapter 12 is described by Isaiah in Isaiah chapter 42. I, the Lord, have called you in righteousness. This is for you, by the way. This is not just for Abraham. It's not just for Daniel. This is what God is calling you to tonight. I, the Lord, have called you in righteousness. I will take hold of your hand. I will keep you and make you to be a covenant for the people and a light for the Gentiles. There it is. Gentiles means the nations. To open eyes that are blind, to free captives from prison, and to release from dungeon those who sit in darkness in a spiritual sense. You're going to be a light to those who are living in the shadows. And then in Isaiah chapter 60, says this, I love these verses. Arise, shine, for your light has come, and the glory of the Lord rises upon you. Some of you have sensed the glory of the Lord, the light of God beginning to dawn in your hearts. This is happening to you right now. And I'm going to encourage you tonight to respond to what God already started. God's always the first one on the scene. We're always in a position of response. If God's doing something in your life, respond. Arise, shine, for your light has come and the glory of the Lord rises upon you. See, darkness covers the earth. Thick darkness is over all the peoples. But the Lord rises upon you and his glory appears over you. Nations will come to your light and kings to the brightness of your dawn. This is exactly what happens in the book of Daniel. In the book of Daniel, Daniel is taken into captivity. I'm going to tell you this story in more detail. He's taken into captivity into Babylon, where he's meant to be overshadowed by Nebuchadnezzar, the king of Babylon, right? He's meant to live in his shadow. But instead, Daniel actually sheds light on Nebuchadnezzar. It's an amazing story where the tables are turned because Daniel chooses the right kind of greatness. He chooses the right kind of greatness and he becomes greater than he ever imagined he could be. And you see all of these individuals, their stories in Scripture are very much the same. They respond to God and God takes them on a journey to a kind of greatness that they never would have imagined. But listen, look out, because the pathway there was nothing that they would have naturally chosen. This is the important thing, actually. If you want to go this journey into God's purpose, get ready for the fact that God is going to lead you to places that you would not otherwise want to go. Places that would not be, and I'm going to use this term, would not be your preference. And you need to constantly choose purpose over preference. Purpose over preference. This is something, a phrase that Tim often uses in leadership situations, and I'm borrowing this idea from Tim. This idea that, you know, we all have different preferences, and that could fragment us, but we have one purpose and we can all unite. We can leave our preferences behind and unite under one purpose. So I'm going to use this idea to frame this, actually, because all of these people, their natural preference was pushed aside to draw them into God's purpose. But as they were drawn into God's purpose, their lives became something that was so far beyond anything that they could have imagined in the first place. I mean, God's purpose became their preference in a way that they would not have imagined. Abraham is an example. A great story at the end of Genesis. that is important in this connection because it's very much like the story of Daniel is the story of Joseph. Joseph is the son of Jacob, who's the son of Isaac, who's the son of Abraham. So this is a few generations down. And the book of Genesis finishes with this story to demonstrate how the promise of blessing made to Abraham, of being a blessing, becoming great, and being a blessing to all the nations, it's showing us a fulfillment, a very important fulfillment of this. Now, Joseph receives this same promise at the start of his story in Genesis chapter 37. Really encourage you to read this story and the story of Daniel. Read everything. Read everything. And he receives this promise of greatness. Guess what? Next thing, he's sold into slavery. He's sent into Egypt as he's serving in slavery. And then he's thrown into prison. Now, all along the way, I mean, he could just say, this is ridiculous. I'm out of here. You know, get out of the, you know, get out of God's vehicle. I'm out of here. This is ridiculous. But see, he's not focusing on what he wants to get out of his life. He's focusing on what God wants to put into those situations. He's choosing constantly purpose over preference. I'm not getting my clearly. He's in slavery. He ends up going to prison. He's clearly not getting his preference, but he's responding to God all the time. He's responding and he's doing the right thing and he's trusting in God for the pathway ahead. Because God has, there's a promise over this man's life. Well, though many of you know the story. He's in prison and there's an official, one of Pharaoh's officials who's been thrown into prison there in Egypt. And he has this dream and Joseph interprets this dream that in a certain amount of time he's going to get out and be restored to Pharaoh's side. Sure enough, that happens. Anyway, a little while later, Pharaoh has a dream. No one can interpret the dream. This is very much like the story of Daniel. No one can interpret the dream. The official remembers, oh, there's this guy in prison that interpreted my dream. And he tells this to Pharaoh. Pharaoh gets him out. He interprets Pharaoh's dream, says there's going to be 7 years of plenty in Egypt, 7 years of famine, store up everything. Pharaoh is so blown away by the fact that he was able to interpret this dream that he puts Joseph in charge of the whole of Egypt during this time. And literally, Joseph ends up feeding the nations. All of the nations come to Egypt to Joseph to be fed. And so you literally have this man who becomes greater than he ever, ever would have imagined. But what a pathway there. What a pathway. You know, we can focus, sometimes we can get so caught up in the fact that I'm not getting what I want. The most important thing is not that you're getting what you want, but you're going where God wants. That's the most important thing. And that you are responding to God all and every step along the way. I'm going to talk about that a little bit more. That's the story of Joseph. I mean, the story of David is the same. You get all of these amazing stories of people who respond to God's purpose. Yes, I'm going to step into God's purpose. Well, look out, because we're going to go way around, you know, the things that they go through. And then we come to the story of Daniel. Daniel is a young noble, belongs to the Jewish nobility, and he's brought up during the time of King Josiah. Now, Josiah is an important king in the Old Testament history. He's actually towards the end of the ultimate demise of the last remaining tribe of the 12 tribes of Israel, which is the tribe of Judah. And they prospered for a while, but they're turning against God, and he was going to send the Babylonians in to destroy that kingdom. See, they're building a tower. And God was speaking to them saying, no, I've called you to be a light. You're building a tower, so I'm going to destroy that tower. And that happens around 600. But just before that time, there is this king called Josiah who leads this amazing revival. And after Josiah's time, actually, things go bad again. The other kings following Josiah, they just lead the people astray, and then everything crumbles after that. And you think, well, what was the big deal with Josiah's revival? What was the point of that? Didn't change anything. No, it did change. It did change things. Because it sowed seeds into a whole generation of people. including Daniel and his friends that we're going to that you'll meet in the book of Daniel, guys of the wonderful names Shadrach, Meshach, and Abednego. And seeds are sowed into these guys' lives. Josiah's revival, it has this effect actually of sowing the seeds for a new people of God that are going to emerge in the darkest period in the exile. And Daniel belongs to this nobility. He's very close to this because he's one of the leading young people. He's brought up in the time of Josiah. Now, the Babylonians swept down from the north in 605 after winning the Battle of Carchemish. Some of you may know of the Battle of Carchemish, where the Babylonians conquered the combined armies of the Assyrians and the Egyptians. And they swept down from the north. They wanted to control the trade route in between Egypt and Assyria in the north. And so they take over the area of Judea. And as a way of asserting his authority, the king of Babylon, Nebuchadnezzar, takes with him the sort of key human capital in Jerusalem. He takes the cream of the young crop, the young educated people. You see, in these times, not everyone was educated. Actually, in Israel, education levels on the whole were higher because of the importance of, you know, reading the word and so forth. Anyway, that's a footnote. But he's recognized the literacy of these young people, so he just skims off the top, take all of these young people, and Daniel went with them. Now think of the disaster that this was for Daniel. He was this young man with great prospects of being, you know, someone significant in his own kingdom that could have prospered, but now that's been put under the boot of Nebuchadnezzar, and he's been taken in exile. He's taken away from everything that he knows. His family, his nation, he's taken hundreds of miles away into captivity, where he's going to be a servant in the household of a pagan king. This was disastrous for Daniel. But you see, Daniel is a young man who trusts in God. And Daniel is a young man that has given himself to the purpose of God. Daniel is a man who chooses purpose over preference. Clearly, he hasn't got what he would have preferred. And so he responds, he stays with God, and he walks with God, and he shines as a light, actually, as a servant in the household of King Nebuchadnezzar. He shines as a light, and he keeps getting promoted. Eventually, he and his friends are promoted to become a part of the wise men. These they're all like astrologers and wise men. This whole group of officials. They become part of the key advisors to Nebuchadnezzar, king of Babylon. Anyway, as the story goes on, one night Nebuchadnezzar has this dream. And he's very disturbed by this dream. And he calls some of the leading astrologers and wise men. And he says to them, I had this dream and I want you to interpret this dream for me. And they say, all right, okay, we'll tell us the dream and we'll interpret it for you. He says, no, I'm not letting you off that easy because you'll just come up with anything. I want you, he says to these guys, I want you to tell me what the dream was and then interpret it for me. And if you don't, I'm going to cut you into little pieces and reduce your houses to rubble. So there you go, that's the deal. I mean, you're the king. I guess that's the way it's going to work. So these guys freak out, right? They say to the king, and this is important. They say to the king, this is impossible. Only the gods could do such a thing. And we all know, they say, we all know that the gods do not live among people. We all know that only the gods could do such a thing. Remember, this is a polytheistic society. Only the gods could do such a thing. And we all know, they say, that the gods do not reside among people. And the rest of Daniel chapter 2 is to demonstrate the exact opposite of that. The fact that God does reside among people. That the creator God, the one creator God, not only resides among people, but he resides among this people, Daniel, Shadrach, Meshach, Abednego. He resides among these people. And in the lives of those people, they represent his kingdom. And his kingdom actually is going to supplant the kingdom that had taken them captive. That's what comes out in Nebuchadnezzar's dream. The amazing thing about Nebuchadnezzar's dream is that a message emerges from this dream that actually is primarily for Daniel and his fellow exiles. So here is God. God wants to speak to his kids. You know, his Daniel and his friends, they're in exile. And God wants to speak to them, to comfort them, right, in their situation. So it's as though God says, okay, now who am I going to speak through? Who am I going to speak through to speak to my kids in exile, to comfort them? I know. I'm going to speak through King Nebuchadnezzar. I'm going to give him a dream. And in that dream is going to prophesy the fall of his kingdom and the rise of their kingdom. And that message is going to come through Nebuchadnezzar. I mean, I just think that's a classic. It's a classic. And so the servants of and the wise men, because they can't interpret the dream, they're all to be executed, of course. And the execution is because Daniel, that he wasn't there originally in the initial consultation, but the soldiers go to get Daniel, right, to take him out, him and his friends and all of the other wise men of Babylon, they're to be taken out to be executed. So they come and get Daniel. And Daniel's, what's all this about? And they explain to Daniel, well, that king's had this dream and no one can interpret it. Oh, Daniel says, let me talk to the king. Daniel goes to the king and he says, yep, they're right. Actually, there's no one, they were right about one thing. There is no one, no human being on earth can do this. But there is a God in heaven. And actually I'm paraphrasing and sort of adding the sense of it, you know. Because the point is he actually says the opposite of what they says. He says, no, actually God can do this. And I believe God will do this. And he goes to his mates and he says, quick, pray, like pray really hard. You know, and so they pray. And this is important, folks, because actually, what is this great thing that these guys do that makes them so great? It's not like, you know, they've got all of these capacities and virtues. No, actually, the most important thing that these guys did was that they trusted God. Is that they cried out to God. That's actually what distinguished them. Because they didn't believe, like the other astrologers, that there's a God out there somewhere is not interested in us, doesn't dwell. No, they knew that there is a God who dwells in our midst and has made promises to us. And so they cried out to God. And Daniel comes with the interpretation, and the interpretation's a classic. In this dream, he says, Nebuchadnezzar has this dream of a statue, and the statue's, you know, gold, silver, bronze, iron and clay in the feet, right, from head to foot. And basically, this is a picture of nations. You know, it's a succession of nations that are going to come. There's the first one, the gold head, you know, that's a Babylonia, and then the Medes and the Persians are going to come. That's the next bit. And then there's the Greeks, and then there's the Romans are going to come. And that's like the feet of clay mixed with iron. And in this dream, he sees this almighty rock, right, that rolls down and smashes the feet of the statue. And the whole statue is disintegrated by this stone. And Daniel says, this is your kingdom, Nebuchadnezzar, and all of the kingdoms of the world after you. And there is going to come a kingdom. And this is the kingdom that Daniel is part of. There is going to come a kingdom that's going to supplant those kingdoms, and it will never, ever pass away. And I reckon Daniel, as he's giving this interpretation, because he's heard this kind of talk before. He's heard it from Isaiah. He's heard it from Jeremiah, who prophesied these kind of things. I think he would have been blown away. Is God speaking to me through the king? This is great. He would have known right then. in the midst of the darkness of his captivity, God is speaking to Daniel, saying, Daniel, listen, I want you to know that even though you're a captive right now, the purpose of God resides in you. My kingdom resides in you. And that kingdom will supplant the one that has taken you captive. Because these kingdoms will fall, but the kingdom that you're a part of will never, ever be thwarted. So Daniel, you just stick with me, boy. You stick with me. You keep stepping into my purpose. And of course, then Daniel is promoted, becomes like the, you know, the second in charge over Babylon. It's incredible. This man shines as a light in the midst. And you know that he was taken into exile. He and his friends were taken into exile. And they were meant to become Babylonians, right? Schooled in the ways of the Babylonians, worship the Babylonian God. They were meant to live in the shadow of Nebuchadnezzar. But in the end, it's Nebuchadnezzar who is transformed by their light. And there's a whole chapter in the book of Daniel. A lot of people don't realize this. There's a whole chapter in the book of Daniel, Daniel chapter 4, that's actually written by King Nebuchadnezzar. It's his testimony of coming to faith. It says this at the end of Daniel chapter 4, at the end of his testimony. Now I, Nebuchadnezzar, praise and exalt and glorify the King of heaven, because everything he does is right and all his ways are just. And those who walk in pride, he is able to humble. The king of Babylon, the most powerful man on the earth, in 600 BC, finds God. Because a boy says yes to the purpose of God. Says, I will step into the purpose of God. I will push aside my preference and I will step into the purpose of God. Now listen, Daniel is the embodiment of what God wants to do for you. You are Daniel. You are Daniel. Daniel or Danielle, let's go with that. That's you, right? This is who God wants you to be. This promise isn't just for Daniel. It's not just for special people. No, this promise is given to all of us. No matter how unworthy you feel, God gives you a new start, clean slate. This is why Jesus Christ came, so that all of your failure could be washed away and so that you could receive a new beginning to step into the purpose of God. And if you step into the purpose of God, God says to you, you just hold on for the ride. Because I'm going to bring out a greatness in you that you never would have imagined. Now, don't think of it like worldly greatness. It's not about a big tower. It's about a shining light. And you will be a shining light. You will be Daniel. And many of us have responded to that. Some of you need to respond to that tonight and say, yes, I will walk that. And you need to know that you better hold on to God for the ride. Because God's going to lead you into situations that are going to be not what you would have preferred. Because when you chose to walk with God, you chose purpose over preference. And we can get so caught up in moaning about the situations that we're in because we're not getting what I'm not getting what I want here. We can be so consumed, every situation that we're in, about getting something out of what I want to get out of the situation. You know, what I want to get out of my work situation, what I want to get out of social situations, what I want to get out of, you know, what I want to get out of things. But listen, God is calling us to focus on what he wants to put into those situations. So we stop focusing and moaning about what I'm wanting to get out of these situations, and I start focusing on the things that God wants to put into those situations. And when you do that, you are walking in the purpose of God. And you've got to not miss that. This is a decision actually that we make every day. It's a decision that we make every day. Are you going to live in the purpose? Are you going to live for purpose, or are you going to live for preference? Because let me tell you, if you live for purpose, you're not always going to give you preference. But if you live for purpose, God will lead you to places you would never have imagined you would go. He will bring out a greatness in you that will make you shine as a light. Who's up for that? Yeah. You know what? This is the promise of God over you. This is the promise of God over you right now. But God says, you're going to have to trust me with this, because the road there is going to be rocky at times. God is saying to you, I've called you to shine as a light. And guess where the light shines the brightest? In the darkness. God took Daniel, this boy, away from his family into captivity in the darkness of Babylon. But it was all about purpose. And God's going to take you to places where you are going to discover who you are in him, and you will know that you're alive. I'd like us to stand together. I'm going to get the music team to come up. Thanks, guys. Tonight, I want to give you an opportunity to respond. Maybe there's some of you here tonight who, for the first time, need to say yes to this. There is a fork in the road here, folks. There is a fork in the road. No matter how much you think you have failed, you get a new opportunity. You get to start again. It's the good news. You get to start again. Maybe you have wandered away from this, a long way from this, and tonight you need to say, oh, I just got to come back to this. Oh, I got to get back on this. I got to step onto this path. Maybe it's for the first time. I want to give you the opportunity to respond. I'm not going to ask you to do anything radical tonight. I'd like us to bow our heads and close our eyes and just pause for a moment. And if you feel that God is stirring in your heart, if you feel God drawing you, saying, come on, come into this. And I encourage you to do a small thing to respond to that tonight. I want you to just put up your hand. You just stick up your hand nice and high. Thank you, thank you, thank you, thank you, thank you, thank you, thank you. You can put your hands down. Now, I want to ask, is there anyone else? I want to give you time. Is there anyone else here? You put up your hand nice and high. Even as I'm praying, right, I want to pray for all of those who have raised their hands tonight. I want to lead you actually in a prayer of commitment. It's like I want to close the door behind you. You know who you are if you put up your hand tonight. I want you to follow me in this prayer. And if you are resonating with the things that I'm praying, while I'm praying it, I just want to encourage you to put up your hand as I'm praying. So Father in heaven, we thank you, Lord God, for the way that you have opened up before us, Lord. We sense a fork in the road here, Lord God. And we choose tonight, Lord, I choose tonight purpose over preference. I choose your purpose, Lord God. I choose to step into your purpose. I thank you, God, for the opportunity that you have given me. I thank you for this new beginning that you have given to me in Jesus Christ. And I choose tonight to say yes to that and to step in to that purpose. Lord, would you lead me? Would you lead me, Lord? And I commit myself to trusting in you and to following your lead, God. And right now, I want to close the door behind you. Lord, that not one person who is responding to you tonight would be able to go backwards, but that you would lead them forwards, Lord. And for all of us tonight, Lord, for all of us in this building who can say yes and amen, I will be a Daniel. Yes and amen, I will step into this purpose. Lord, we ask that your leading, Lord, would be palpable, Lord. Lord, that your presence with us, Lord God, would be so evident, Lord God. But most of all, Lord, give us responsive hearts, Lord God. And we say all over again, we say, yes, Lord, this is where we're going. we choose your purpose. Even if it means pushing aside our preferences, Lord, it's better that we go your way. Father, do whatever it takes to keep us on that path with you. We dedicate ourselves to this in Jesus'
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1: And now across Geelong, Werribee and the Surf Coast, it's the 96.3 four-day forecast.
2: A high of 16 today, a low of 7 and cloudy. Monday, clouds clearing with a high of 17. A sunny afternoon we can expect, which is nice. Tuesday, we can expect showers with a high of 22 and a low of 10.
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2: Hello, very good Sunday to you. I'm Joy Ravella. I'll be keeping you company till 12 p.m. Can you believe it is the last Sunday of winter? I cannot believe that spring is around the corner and that September is around the corner. Crazy, crazy, crazy. Look, if you are a leader, and now we all are leaders in different shapes and forms, but if you hold a leadership position, whether voluntarily or as part of your job, you're going to want to check out this Sunday morning message. And before you cop out and say, well, I'm not a leader, it's not really relevant to me, there comes a time in all of our lives where leadership is put on our shoulders, whether formally or informally. And this is a phenomenal message to listen to take some learnings and apply to your own life so you can lead well. It's coming up just after 10 from Torquay Christian Fellowship. Right now, though, Carly Ann Taylor with Lifeline.

0: 96.3 Heart of Geelong, you're with Joy Ravella. That's Riley Clemens, Loved By You. Now, coming up next, I've got Ethan Beer and Joe Albarns with Only One That Matters. And this is such a great song to recenter our minds, our hearts, because we can get so lost with all the goings on of our own world. And we forget that when we put first things first, everything falls into place. But even if it doesn't fall into place, we have a peace that enables us to move through that with grace and knowing that at the end of the day, God's in control. The Only One That Matters, that's on here on 96.3.
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0: 96.3. We just wrapped up a book week. Now, both my parents are teachers, so I know all about book week. My son's only 12 months yet, so we are kind of excited for book week when it does come around because I love sewing and my husband loves costumes, so we're going to make a great team, just saying. But one of the things I wanted to talk about coming up is the influential nature of the Bible, the greatest and most influential book in the whole world. We're going to get into that shortly. Right now, though, just a few messages with Ron Reddick and Shelby Grace on the way.
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5: 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Hi, I'm Bernie Diamond from ChristianityWorks.com. Many a person lives their life by the maxim, it's my way or the highway. I mean, you've heard that, right? Sure, some people are more prone to that than others. Leaders, achievers, those go-getters in particular. But there's a bit of that in all of us. I want to do things my way. I know what's right. I know how to get us there. We're going to do it my way. And if you don't like it, get lost. Now, this whole stubbornness thing promises so much. It promises that by getting my way, I'll win and therefore my life will be better. It's all about winning. But hey, relationships aren't about winning. Friendship isn't about winning. Teamwork isn't about winning. Love isn't about winning. People filled with pride win hollow victories because they tend to be the loneliest people on the earth. Is it worth it? I mean, really?
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96.3, Your Joy, Ravella. You know, the Bible is still the most influential book in the world, and schools all across Australia are celebrating Book Week. But did you know that the Bible has sold billions of copies, it's been translated into thousands of languages, and it's shaped art, music, law, culture, and everyday language? The Bible is actually a library of stories. It contains history, poetry, wisdom, letters, prophecy, and biography. It's written across generations, four different generations, yet all of the different authors and all of the different books point towards one bigger story. It's one book, many voices, one unfolding story. And the best part is that we are part of that story too. What if your life is a musical?

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1: 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I love the music. It's quite modern, so I can sing along with it. 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
1: Toby Mac, Lord, It Feels Good. It is 96.3. Toby Mac, a father himself. We are heading to Father's Day, which I cannot believe is just a couple of weeks away. I have got nothing prepared this time around because my amazing husband has already ordered himself a present. He has already requested what he wants to have for breakfast. And honestly, best thing ever, because I said to him, I do not have capacity, being 7 months pregnant and with a 12-month-old baby and trying to wrap everything up work-wise. I can't guess your mind. So tell me what you want. And then if you can also make it happen, I will be so grateful. So it's going to be a pretty cruisy Father's Day for us this year. But it got me thinking, is your family the kind of family who, you know, you tell each other what your gifts are, you tell them what you would like, you're open and honest about, okay, this is my need, this is it? Or do you come from a family background where that would be awful? No, it's your job as your family to research and to do some sleuthing and to get a gift that you think that they will like. Because by asking in some way kind of says that you've ruined the surprise element. Now, often these two different family types end up getting married. So this is a first for me, but it got me thinking, what about you? When it comes to things like Father's Day, Mother's Day, Christmas, are you open about what you want, or are you all trying to guess? I'd love to know. You can get in touch with me at listener@963.com.au. I've got Kane on the way with Living Water.
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6: 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On one occasion, I was taking the harbour view as the mid-morning sunlight washed across the water. With the sun at this angle, the wake streaming from the sides of the ferries were clearly visible, and you could see them radiate out from the boats as they made their way towards the Sydney Heads. What I was surprised to notice was how long it took the wake to reach deep into the coves of Sydney Harbour. The ferry was long gone and the wake was still slowly moving up the coves and inlets of the harbour. The wake that hit those shores was from a vessel that had long gone, but its impact was still being felt. We may not be boats, but we do leave a wake behind us. Long after we've left, our words and actions will continue to make an impact. No wonder Jesus constantly taught that we should act towards others with love and grace. What sort of wake are you leaving?
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Jesus. Nobody but 96.3, the last Sunday of winter. And I gotta say, it's been so nice seeing the signs of spring already turning up. You know, the blossoms, the longer light, the small little inklings that the season is changing. And it just reminded me that sometimes change begins before we can fully see it. And it's just a thought as we look towards the end of the year, and maybe you're looking down the barrel of some pretty huge things in your life. That I remember someone once saying to me, always look for the green shoots, because they will always be there. Even if all you can see is ash and all you can see is fire and devastation, there will always be a green shoot. Sometimes you have to ask God to help you see it. Good morning.

0: case you didn't know, it is book week. I got to speak to two of my besties. On the phone now, I've got Annie. 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And if you've got a favourite book, can you let me know what that is?
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0: God. 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
1: And now across Geelong, Werribee and the Surf Coast, it's the 96.3 four-day forecast.
2: Cloudy with light winds today at a high of 16. Tomorrow, clouds clearing with a high of 17. We can expect a sunny afternoon, which is nice. Can't say the same for Tuesday, though. We can expect showers, a high chance, in fact, with a high of 22.
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2: Hello, good Sunday morning. I'm Joy Ravella. We are going to get straight into the Sunday morning message from Torquay Christian Fellowship. The message this morning is all about leadership, and I've got a question for you as we head into it. Let's say you're in a scenario where you are leading a team. You do a massive project and it's super successful, and publicly, someone quite important celebrates another team member of yours for the whole project. Now, you're the team leader and you haven't been acknowledged. How does that feel? How do you process something like that? Have you been in a situation like that? Well, this is one of the many things that is covered in this message, because leadership isn't always straightforward and sometimes you don't get the credit. So how do we respond in those situations? Should we respond? It's a fantastic sermon. We're going to get into it right now on 96.3.
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6: The gifts of leadership, shaping the future of the church. It's an interesting topic to talk on when you're talking about leadership and the roles of leadership within the church. Leadership is one of many ministry gifts. It's about listening to God and putting God first. Leaders fall away when their eyes are taken from the Lord and they work under their own strength. The right leader listens to God, will continue to refocus direction, life, and ministry because of what the Lord is calling them to do. They enhance the gifts of people around them, and ministry will grow. Leadership is not about me or ourselves. It's about others. It's about building a team, because when we're winning, we're all winning. And leadership is a gift. The reading that I'm looking at today is the same running we've used all the way through. It's from Romans 12, 6 to 8. We have different gifts according to the grace given to us. If a man's gift is prophecy, let him use it in proportion to